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0: Some of my favorite worship moments in the past 25 years has been at a Crowder show, if I'm being honest. 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And man, their music takes me to another place where it's just Jesus and I. And they're coming to town, Victory Church in Tulsa. Yeah, October 8th. Can I send you some details? 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

0: That's who I pray.
1: It's the House FM. That's Brandon Lake. Hi, I'm Corey. And HBO says 19 million people watched every episode of Lanterns. And I'm a big superhero nut. I loved it. Despite some rough around the edges language I could have used less of, I like the whole kind of detective vibe, kind of a lost vibe, mystery all the way up until the end. I dug it. I can't wait to see what's next. Don't it feel-

0: I wonder, have you ever had so many tabs open that your computer starts to actually slow down?
1: Yes.
0: And if you keep on, your computer may eventually just freeze up, shut down.
1: It will.
0: And that's all I have to say about that. I'm not making a larger point. I'm just talking about your computer.
1: But if you were making a larger point.
0: No. I'm not talking about overscheduling, margin of time, mental hygiene, none of that.
1: Just none of that.
0: Just talking about your computer.
1: Yeah.

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1: National Taco Day. I mean, let's be honest, tacos are basically the perfect food. Crunchy, yes. Soft, yes. Cheese, absolutely. Salsa, sour cream, of course. And somehow you can eat three tacos and convince yourself that's dinner. Technically, that's a balanced meal. There was lettuce. I'm pretty sure there's lettuce in there somewhere.
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Yukon and El Reno are tuned into 88.5. And for Edmond and North Oklahoma City, it's 100.1. No matter where you are in the OKC Metro, you've got the House FM.

That is my pal, Josh Wilson. How loved you are on the House FM. And you, if you are running on fumes tonight, you don't have to pretend you're not. Jesus already knows you're tired. Bring him the things that are weighing you down, okay? You were never meant to carry everything alone.

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Hebrews 12 encourages us to run with perseverance the race marked out for us. I love that picture. Life's a race, and we're not supposed to quit because the course gets difficult. But here's the best news. We're not running alone. Jesus is with us. He gives us strength when ours runs out. He gives us grace when we stumble, and he keeps calling us forward.

West Coast kid in a Chevy S10. Everything I own in the back of the bed. Wide eyed dreaming about a Nashville skyline. Naive enough to think that it's my town. Singing about pipe dreams, hanging on by a heartstring. 100 doors.

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1: I saw that it was National Coaches Day, and maybe tonight you can think of one person who coached you through a difficult time. 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
4: It's been a few years ago since this survey came out, but this is my favorite scientific finding of all time, and I am convinced it will be yours. 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And they will. According to science, goldfish have a 6-second memory. Kind of makes the whole evening worthwhile, doesn't it? 6 seconds. And I guess it makes sense that a fish would have a short memory. You can tell that by looking at the system that we use to catch them. That would never work on an animal that could remember stuff. Big school of fish swimming around, drop a worm on a hook right in the middle of them. Fish is thinking, hey, there's a worm. Oh, Bob's got it. It's a trick. It's a trap. They got Bob. He's gone. He's gone. Hey, there's a worm.
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1: The countdown is almost over. Faith Family Fall Fest this Saturday. Did I mention it's this Saturday? The House FM at our Ponca City studios from 10 to 2. It's a free day for family fun. Seriously, it's going to be a blast. Did I mention bounce houses yet? Please come on out and see us. 6600 West Highway 60 this Saturday. I've been

0: The Bible says we can do all things through Christ, but boy, some days it doesn't feel that way, does it?
1: 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Being able to get an encouraging word each day is something that we love to be able to do. Like, for example, it's something like this. Sometimes God changes the situation. Sometimes he changes you inside the situation, but both our answers.
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You ever order something on the internet and it takes a really long time to get to you? 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That happened to me yesterday. I bought a baseball hat. And I opened it up and we all kind of looked at each other like, who ordered this? And after we did some detective work about 2 months ago, it was me.

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0: That's Cochran and Company on the House FM. And if you're winding your night down and you're doom scrolling on Instagram, which, by the way, today is the day that Instagram launched back in 2010. Don't compare your life to somebody else's highlight reel. You don't know their whole story. And they don't know yours. God's got a plan for your life. Stay faithful to the road He's given you.
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One bad day doesn't mean you're having a bad life. Give tonight to Jesus and remember, you get another shot at this tomorrow. Good.

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It's the House FM, and hopefully you got on your calendar this Saturday for the House FM's Faith Family Fall Fest. We're opening up the doors to the House FM studios so you can see where all the magic happens. Food trucks, games, prizes, bounce houses. It's going to be a blast this Saturday at our Ponca City studios. I've been

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1: A buddy asked me recently, if I were to get a tattoo of a Bible verse, which one? Immediately, I thought about Romans 10:9, which is a great reminder that faith is something we believe in our hearts, not just something we say with our mouths. You know that verse, right? Paul writes, "Believe in your heart that God raised Jesus from the dead and declare that Jesus is Lord." If Jesus is Lord, that changes how we respond when we're angry. It changes how we treat someone who's hurt us. It changes what we do when nobody's watching. It changes where we turn when we're afraid. Tonight, don't just tell people that you believe in Jesus. Show them. Let your patience, your kindness, your forgiveness, your love point towards Him. Because when Jesus truly is Lord of your life, people should be able to see the difference.

0: actually look nice today. 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I mean, you look fine, but this is what my wife, Tammy, says to me as I leave for work.
1: Oh,
0: you actually look nice today.
1: Uh-huh.
0: Why the actually?
1: So my other days were just practice rounds?
0: See, I'm no linguist. I can't tell you how the actually changes the sentiment, but it feels like it does, doesn't it?
1: I mean, I wouldn't turn it down. Regardless, it's still a compliment. I would just take it. I would just take the compliment.
0: Okay.
1: Try to receive it.
0: I just feel like it's been qualified in a way that I'm not comfortable with. No.

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1: The Lord put me here, and, you know, it's His work that I do. God's not
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3: I've got so much to be thankful for. Look, I got a

Father, thank you for the people you placed in our lives who have encouraged us, challenged us, help us grow. Tonight we thank you for coaches, teachers, parents, mentors, and friends who have invested in us. Help us become that person for somebody else. Give us the wisdom to encourage instead of discourage. Give us patience when people are struggling. And when we're the ones who feel like giving up, remind us that you're still with us. Thank you for Jesus, who never gave up on us. 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

0: And now, ladies and gentlemen, your host for tonight's adventure. His high school band teacher recently said he had potential. Had?
1: See what happened?
0: There's still gas in the tank. 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
2: And as your Tuesday night starts to wind down, remember this. You're still a work in progress. So am I. Don't be discouraged because you're not where you want to be yet. God's still shaping you, still teaching you, teaching me, growing you. And maybe tonight, you're the person who needs somebody to believe in you. Let me remind you that Jesus has not given up on you. Keep going. Take the next step. Learn from the mistake. Dust yourself off. Get back up. Trust God with the rest. If you had tacos tonight, well, congratulations. You made some excellent decisions tonight. OKC, Ponca City, thank you for spending your Tuesday night with the House FM.

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That's new music on the House FM tonight from Ann Wilson, Who I Am to You. Hi there, I'm Chandler. Just after 10 o'clock on your Tuesday. Hey, I'm so glad you're here. It's Phil Wickham and Crowder right now. It really is Amazing Grace on the House FM.

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0: believe it. On the night you're falling all to pieces, you can bring your lonely heart to Jesus. What if I told you that I believe it?
1: Joel and Luke, they're two brothers, and they form for King and Country. There's What If I Told You on the House FM tonight. Hi there, my name's Chandler. This Saturday at our Ponca City Studios, it's Faith Family Fall Day. 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

It's Peter Burton and So Long on the House FM tonight. Hey there, my name's Chandler, and I was taking my son and daughter to school this morning. They're 2 and 3, and it's funny. They walk into school, and they're short little people, and they've got this giant book bag on their back. And my son Brixton can barely handle holding this book bag. He almost falls over every time. He kind of looks like we do as adults when we try to carry everything in this life. You ever try to do that? You know, the stress, your job, career, family, everything. You just got all this carried on your shoulders, and life's not supposed to be that way. You can hand it over to God tonight. So if there's a lot of things in your book bag, you can hand it over to God tonight, my friend. You're not meant to hold it all. We got

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My name's Chandler. 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

Forrest Frank, It's Okay on the House FM tonight. Hey there, I'm Chandler, just after 11 o'clock. You know, if you're like me, you never win any contests. On Facebook, there was a local food truck in town today, and they were holding a little contest. If you know, liked the post, shared the post, commented on the post, you were put in for a chance to win a free meal today. And I won. And I was so excited, and I could not believe it. So maybe sometimes I do win. Here's Mercy Me on the House.

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evergreen. Never underestimate the power of prayer. There's Rin Collective on the House to FM. I'm Chandler. Prayer's so important. And if it's on your mind tonight, it's worth praying about. And we would love to pray with you. Text the word prayer to 71848. And we'd love to pray for you.

0: This is a test of the Oklahoma Emergency Alert System. This message originated from the State Emergency Operations Center. In the event of an emergency, this system will bring you important information. This test is now concluded.
1: Fun.
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0: feel like the enemy is attacking you? Here's Craig Rochelle.
1: Honestly, it may not be because you're doing something wrong. If you're in spiritual warfare, it's likely because you're doing something right, because our enemy doesn't attack someone that's not a threat. So if you feel like there is opposition, it's not necessarily because you're failing, but it may be because you're fighting for something that matters.
2: Yeah, boy, I like that so much. It takes, sometimes we have guilt that we're constantly fighting these spiritual battles, but I like what he said. If we are constantly fighting, it may be because we're fighting for something that matters.
0: It's worth something. You have someone to protect. You have a kingdom to advance, a battle to win.
2: That's right.

Oh, loving that one from Toby Mac. It's Lord, It Feels Good on the House FM tonight. I'm Chandler. You ever had someone say something to you that made you mad? It boiled your blood. And you wanted to say something really not so nice back to them, but you held back. That happened today over text. And I had to hold back because this is a good friend of mine. And I was like, you know what? It's not going to be worth it. So I just still haven't responded to this moment because I'm just like, if I don't have anything nice to say, I'm not going to say it at all. And that was the Holy Spirit taking control over that situation. Okay. Because what Chandler wanted to say was not of the Holy Spirit. I'll say that.

Whether you're cleaning the house or car dancing in traffic, there's music here to help turn up the joy in ordinary moments. Thank you for the joy that I'm feeling. Thank you for a new kind of freedom. With faith, family, fun on the House FM.

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I'm Chandler. Hey, check out the House of Praise on our app tonight. 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
1: So, back in the day, I had a job as a talk radio host. Okay, so it's 3 hours a day. You got to argue about whatever's going on.
2: Yes.
1: You have to have an opinion on everything. Let me tell you something. That's hard.
2: It is. You think that a lot of people think it's easy. It is not easy.
1: No. An opinion on everything. So, yeah. If something comes, what about those Brazilian elections? Oh, I'll tell you about that. Like... That's a huge burden to have an opinion on everything. The problem now is tons of people are carrying this burden.
2: That's right.
1: Not just the rare radio nerdy guy or woman. It's like anybody, if you start commenting on everything and you feel like you have to have a take on every single thing that happens, we're not made for that.
2: It's stressful.
1: Yeah. So the good news, honestly, it's not that things aren't important, but you don't have to have, and I don't have to have an opinion on every single thing. What about this celebrity divorce? I don't have an opinion on it.
2: Mm-hmm.
1: I don't have to know about every single thing.

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Yukon and El Reno are tuned into 88.5. And for Edmond and North Oklahoma City, it's 100.1. 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
1: Got a hot take.
2: Oh, okay.
1: Yeah, here I come, coming in hot with this take.
2: Look at this.
1: Coming into the octagon of takes.
2: octagon of takes.
1: Yeah, I got a take.
2: Uh-huh.
1: All right, so I just saw this Tombstone Pizza. So the frozen pizza people?
2: Sure.
1: Coming out with a new pizza that has packets of candy corn to sprinkle on top. It's candy corn.
2: On your pizza?
1: Pizza.
2: Ew.
1: Well, that kind of dovetails into my hot take, which is, I don't mean this to be extreme or anything.
2: Sure.
1: These people should go to jail. The Tombstone people.
2: Oh, I thought you meant the people who would actually take it.
1: Like, No. The suppliers.
2: Suppliers. Right. Yeah, yeah. You got to go to the supply chain.
1: CEO, CFO.
2: Oh, you're going to the top level, to the C-suite.
1: Yeah.
2: Everyone in jail.
1: Yep.
2: Okay.
1: I hope that's not too extreme. I know it's a hot take.

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1: We care about our listeners, and you know what? 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Oh, my.

0: 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You don't need to know what tomorrow holds when you know who will already be there.
1: And some days you just need a little encouragement. Come on, I don't have to explain that. Mm-hmm. You know exactly what I'm talking
0: about. That's right.
1: We would love to be able to send you a little encouragement right to your device every morning. 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
1: It's true. Been on this big Corrie Ten Boom kick. She was a lady. She and her family saved 800 people's lives in World War II. They hid Jewish people from the Nazis. Just an amazing family. They were watchmakers by trade. They weren't wealthy. They were quite not wealthy. But what was so wild about this, it's one of the, they made movies out of this. She wrote these books. She traveled the world and spoke about it. She spent time in a concentration camp herself and barely survived. But they had this massive impact. And my wife said something, because we just toured their house where they did this. They had this hiding place. She said they never sought to be big anything. They were just doing the next thing.
2: Yeah.
1: They're just talking to the Lord, talking with each other, praising God together. That was their whole ethic in their home. That's who they were. And look what God did with it. Simple people. But look what God does with it when it's just faithfulness. They're just doing the next thing. They didn't mean to be spies leading a resistance. That they became that way. Just the next thing. Absolutely amazing.

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0: Hey there, I'm Brant, along with producer Sherry. It's Faith, Family, and Fun on the House FM.
1: Okay, here we go. I'm feeling pretty good about it. Could you do the intro thing?
2: Oh, sure. And now a masterclass on joke telling with your instructor, Brant Hansen.
1: Knock, knock. It's not a Sean Connery joke.
2: Nothing to do with Sean Connery at all.
1: No, knock, knock.
2: Who's there?
1: You, but 1 second in the past.
2: You, but 1 second in the past, who?
1: You, but 1 second in the past, who?
2: Yes, sir. I will go ahead and take
1: yes,
2: that.
1: Yes, sir. Yeah. I will go ahead and take that. See,
2: it can keep going.
1: This is a master class, yeah. Especially every 12-year-old guy who's listening is like, a light just went on. Like, I could do this for the rest
2: in
1: of my
2: perpetuity,
1: life.
2: Absolutely.
1: And your sister will go, stop
2: yeah,
1: it.
2: That's right.
1: And then you say, oh, yeah. After you pause, stop it.
2: Yeah.
1: And
2: yeah. It's a fight.
1: You guys know what to do.

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0: It's the Brand Hanson Show on the House FM. Thank you so much for listening.
1: Yeah, it's a real burden if you feel like you have to have a take on everything. You have to comment.
2: Yes.
1: You just have to.
2: Here's my
1: just,
2: take. People say that. Here's my take on the...
1: All the time.
2: Yeah.
1: And it's clear. I know this from even sports commentary threads.
2: Mm-hmm.
1: Okay? It's clear. I've never thought about this before. This is the first time I'm reading about it. I don't know who to blame. No, I do. I'm going to blame the people I always blame.
2: That's right. The other team.
1: Right. Whoever it is.
2: Whoever the other team is. Right. That's right.
1: I don't understand this. Mm-hmm. Never have thought about it. But here's my take. I'm going to... Whoever's not in my in group.
2: That's right.
1: Same people. Every single time. It's just like, okay, you don't... No. This was, all we're saying is, again, it's like this big relief to go, I don't have to take on everything. Not everything. I can't handle everything. There was

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2: Okay, here we go. Gonna shock you. One of those shock jocks.
3: Yes.
2: Check this out.
3: Uh-huh.
2: You know olive oil?
3: Yeah. What do you mean?
2: Olive oil.
3: Okay.
2: Olive oil.
3: The actual oil.
2: Yeah, the oil. Yes. It comes from olives.
3: Yes, I thought it was that was a character.
2: No, okay. Not her. No,
3: sorry.
2: No. That's good. That's good. Olive oil is a fruit juice. True.
3: Okay.
2: Olives are fruit.
3: All right.
2: The juice of an olive with the water and solids filtered out.
3: So what are you suggesting people do?
2: Just like go to your friends and be like, did you know that olive oil is fruit juice?
3: And you think people are going to be impressed with
2: that? Yes. And they're going to go, where'd you hear that? Wow. Well, Brant Hanson Show. Does he have sources? Yes, he does.

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Bring the whole family. We'll have a petting zoo, food trucks, games, prizes, bounce house fun, a chance to get a photo with homie as well. Admission is free, so come spend the day with us, have some fun, and make some new family memories.

0: wonder, have you ever had so many tabs open that your computer starts to actually slow down?
1: And
0: if you keep on, your computer may eventually just freeze up, shut down.
1: It will.
0: And that's all I have to say about that. I'm not making a larger point. I'm just talking about your computer.
1: But if you were making a larger point.
0: No. I'm not talking about overscheduling, margin of time, mental hygiene, none of that.
1: None of that.
0: Talking about your computer.
1: Yeah.

0: It's faith, family, and fun on the House FM. I am Brant, along with producer Sherry.
1: I have this group in our neighborhood that gets together every now and then. This is really cool, and discusses beliefs. And the topic at hand Saturday or Friday night was good and evil. And these are people, there's Hindu guys there, there's atheists, there's agnostics, there's Christians. And if the only rule is you have to respect each other. You don't have to respect every opinion and go like, well, that must be true too. Like, because not everything is true.
2: Right.
1: But you have to respect each other. It's really awesome. But the discussion was about, are there good people and evil people in the world? Because I think a lot of times we see a crime or we see the Nazis or something. I think it's kind of might be a crutch for us even to go, well, those are evil people, but not me. And the truth is, my opinion, like if you see social psychology or read the Bible, we got to be really humble about that. Because if you're put in different circumstances, different upbringing, different place to live, you're to flip-flop with somebody else, really?
2: You're still quote unquote good.
1: Yeah, because it seems like when people are in a certain situation and they're desperate or they've scapegoated somebody in their town or something, like they're capable of justifying just about anything. And I think that accords with what Jesus said. I know it does. I mean, he said nobody's good. So you can't, I can't, you can't, we can't be proud of ourselves. God.

From Lawton through the Oklahoma City Metro to Wichita and way out to Elk City. 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
1: You know, a lot of times we have to take stock, and that's what I mean by that is just really. Oh, hang on just a second.
2: Oh, we're going to take stock.
1: What? Okay. Yeah, I've been handed. Okay, let me see what.

0: And she, nope, and okay. She sent me this video. If you haven't seen it yet, it's a dog, just the wiggliest, waggliest dog, mm-hmm, right?
1: Yeah.
0: Playing soccer with a turtle. And the turtle is running around.
1: The turtle is running.
0: Yes.
1: Running?
0: The turtle, yes. I know what you're saying. I'm saying, yeah. I can confirm. I saw it. And it's pushing the ball around, and then the dog pushes it back, and then they're pushing at it, like the dog's pushed it towards the turtle, and then it's really something.
1: All right.
0: So you're gonna wanna watch
1: this. Hop on that for your blood pressure.
0: Yes, it's really, I recommend that. That's a straight recommendation from the Breaking Animal News Desk.

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0: Hey, what's up? My name is Brant. Producer Sherry is here too. So it's totally underrated. It's a gift that some people have, but we don't talk about it enough. And if you've got this gift, and you may not even think about it too much, but you may have it, we need you big time. We'll talk about it coming up.
1: 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Faith isn't just something you have. It's something you share. And music is one of the most powerful ways to do it.
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1: You know what's totally underrated? And we need to make a big thing about this. There's certain gifts that we're like, oh, we're so impressed. Somebody's an actor. Somebody could sing. Somebody could speak really well in church or something. Like, oh, that's, wow. People who have the gift of hospitality.
2: Absolutely.
1: You are superstars. Mm-hmm. You are needed more than ever. I just saw this stat. So the number of people would say we have people over at least once a month to our house, mm-hmm. it's down 70% since the 1970s.
2: Yep.
1: It's huge. The lost art of actually having people over, creating a space for people in some way. It doesn't have to be your house, but somewhere in some way, using that gift of putting people at ease and creating space for them. That's huge right now. So if you've got that gift at all, please use it, and you're a superstar.

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0: Hey, I'm Brant, along with producer Sherry on the House FM.
1: Oh, that is a good point. We were just talking about how people who have the gift of hospitality are superstars right now. You are so needed.
2: Yeah, and don't feel insecure, like if you can't cook or right. the house isn't the cleanest or I don't know how to do this. I do it, right? I just started inviting people over from church. I invite the young adults over. I invite whoever. And I can't cook. I tell them, yeah, bring
1: your
2: food.
1: But you do it.
2: I do it. Because I feel like I have the personality for it.
1: Yeah, okay. So I think there's a depth to the hospitality thing that goes beyond. We think hospitality like, oh.
2: Here's some tea.
1: Hotels and restaurants.
2: Yeah.
1: I think at a deep level, it's about creating space for people.
2: Yes.
1: And if some people are just especially gifted, all of us can do better at it, yeah. right? But our culture is so isolated. We've seen that.
2: Please don't talk yourself out of it.
1: No. Take some risks. And especially if you're in that area, we were, wow, do we need you?

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1: Hey, we care about our listeners here, and we want to pray for you and give others the chance to pray for you as well. 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

0: 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But boy, some days it doesn't feel that way, does it?
1: Mm-hmm. Hi, it's Kevin and Amy here from The Morning Show. Being able to get an encouraging word each day is something that we love to be able to do. Like, for example, it's something like this. Sometimes God changes the situation. Sometimes he changes you inside the situation. But both are answers.
0: Oh, I love that. 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
1: It doesn't matter what life throws at you. 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
2: When the world couldn't give, no, we can't take away. Sad only come, but you can't steal my joy.
0: You can praise with the joy of the Lord here. Faith, family, fun on the House.

0: Hey there, I'm Brant, along with producer Sherry. 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
1: All right.
2: Little heads up, I'm going to shock you. I am a shock jock, rated G. Mm-hmm. This is a fact. 1902, in the Sears catalog, you could order dynamite. That is a fact. You can look it up yourself.
3: That's
2: believe
3: interesting.
2: Me. Yeah.
3: That is.
2: Isn't it?
3: And what would be the purpose? 1902.
2: Just wanted to get rid of tree stumps or something.
3: Yeah.
2: Check this out. But honestly, it validates a lot of the television I saw where
3: Wiley
2: there was
3: coyote.
2: This one coyote who could mail order. And I was always like, I know it's Acme.
3: But it's coming.
2: How is he able to get
3: TNT on the side
2: right,
3: of it?
2: Right. How is he able to get
3: It's true.
2: That's just what you did back in the day. Everybody was doing it.

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For Moore and Norman, it's 94.3. Yukon and El Reno are tuned into 88.5. And for Edmond and North Oklahoma City, it's 100.1. 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

0: things I don't do anymore. Because that was childish.
1: Right.
0: You don't have to say, well, once I grow up. No, actually, you get to decide. No, that's a childish thing. Yeah. I don't have to do that anymore.
1: Totally. You don't have to be addicted to the things that you thought.
0: Yes.
1: A year ago, right. 10 years ago.
0: Exactly. I've grown out of that.
1: Totally. Mm-hmm. And you don't have to identify yourself with your problems.
0: That's right.
1: So you can go, you don't have to be married to it.
0: Yes, that is exactly like, right.
1: Hey, I can grow.
0: Yes.
1: Things can change. It happens.
0: And you can make that decision.
1: Yeah. Good job. Nice. I don't work. I'm just over here like, yeah, that's a great point, Aubrey.

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0: Hello there. Welcome. My name is Brant. Producer Sherry is here too. We just want to say thank you to you. If you're somebody who supports the station, that's a big deal. And maybe you're doing it and you forgot about it. You're doing like a monthly thing or something. Well, you are breathing life into people and breathing encouragement, which people need desperately. Hope. Desperate need. And you're making it happen. So thanks again.
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2: Drifting may describe how you are feeling about life. 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Regardless of your current circumstances, you are a treasured creation, and God made you with a purpose. 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
1: Reading this thing about irritable male syndrome. It's guys getting crankier as they get older. It says here, once you hit 40, you start getting crankier.
2: Oh, 40.
1: Yeah, it's linked to, you know, like not eating healthy enough, all that sort of stuff. You know, I know that seems to be a thing where, you know, the grumpy guy or the crabby older lady, you don't have to do that. You really don't. But to be on guard against, if we're not on guard against it, we will be that way. Honestly, I would not, this is the Lord being good to me. My wife would say that I'm less irritable now than I was when we first got married. Like there's more patience there. That's the Lord. The trajectory can be different. I have to keep praying, talking with him, asking him to guide me, forgiving my enemy. I have to actively keep doing this, but you develop a personality that's not just grumpy.

Working on a Spotify playlist? Don't worry about it. All the heavy lifting is done, and we've got the cream of the crop. It really is amazing, babe. Ain't no way, no how. If you're gonna fail me now, oh, hallelujah. So relax and enjoy all your favorites on the House FM.

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0: Hey, I'm Brant, along with producer Sherry, and we are so glad that you are here, too, on the House FM.
1: If you want to sound extra hip and cool, you can say you're a dad or a mom. That should be enough.
2: Okay.
1: I mean, that's an awesome thing.
2: Mm-hmm.
1: You can also say you're an influencer.
2: Oh, because you're influencing the kids.
1: Right. Yeah. Sounds hip.
2: Sure.
1: You can say you're a thought leader.
2: That's right.
1: I guarantee you're leading the thoughts of those kids.
2: That's true.
1: Cultural architect.
2: Mm-hmm.
1: Art curator.
2: That's right.
1: You decide what goes up on the fridge.
2: That's right.
1: Art benefactor, as a matter of fact. If you're paying for lessons, patron.
2: You are definitely a patron.
1: When you're potty training.
2: Sure.
1: So you're beta testing. It's all just a matter of how you want. Right. Put that on LinkedIn.

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I am Brant, along with producer Sherry. 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Bring the whole family. We'll have a petting zoo, food trucks, games, prizes, bounce house fun, a chance to get a photo with homie as well. Admission is free, so come spend the day with us, have some fun, and make some new family memories.

0: actually look nice today. No, are no, you not you. Me? Not oh. you. I mean, you look fine, but this is what my wife, Tammy, says to me as I leave for work.
1: Oh,
0: you actually look nice today.
1: Uh-huh.
0: Why the actually?
1: So my other days were just practice rounds?
0: See, I'm no linguist. I can't tell you how the actually changes the sentiment, but it feels like it does, doesn't it?
1: I mean, I wouldn't turn it down. Regardless, it's still a compliment. I would just take it. I would just take the compliment.
0: Okay.
1: Try to receive it.
0: I just feel like it's been qualified in a way that I'm not comfortable with. No.

0: choosing kindness in a hard moment? That's love at full volume.
1: Hey, that sounds good to me.
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0: Hey, this is Brant, along with producer Sherry, right here on the House FM.
1: This is so cool. I had mentioned on the show how it might be cool for a church to buy a laundromat and staff it with people who have great gifts of hospitality.
2: Yeah.
1: Make it wonderful. Like, staff up in that area or have volunteers to get to, it gives them their gifts that they can use. I got a number of responses going, we're doing that.
2: Really?
1: Yeah.
2: Already doing it?
1: Yeah.
2: That's fantastic.
1: One is from Lena, which is super cool. Their church asked people, what does this community need? And they've been opening up that space, and they have coffee there as well.
2: That's amazing.
1: I got a note from a guy, too, who was telling me, I'm sorry, I just lost your name, man, I'm so sorry. But he had written me about this, too, and just said that they don't own a place, but he and other people will go and pay for people's laundry.
2: Oh, that's a great, man.
1: And get to know people.
2: Too.
1: Yeah.
2: Yeah.
1: It's just, he said it's been incredibly brilliant for meeting people. I just think, thinking outside the box, we got to do it.

There's limits in life, but not with the House FM. Hear the encouragement in every room in your house when you enable the House FM on your Amazon smart speaker. Just say, "Alexa, enable the House FM."

in the back of the bed. Wide eyed dreaming about a Nashville skyline. Naive enough to think that it's my time. Singing about pipe dreams, hanging on by a heartstring.

0: Hey, we're Brant and Sherry on the House FM.
1: Yeah, no, your job is hard. Well, my job is hard too, okay? Can we compare notes? I mean, okay. I know everybody's got a hard job. This is hard because I'm a principled stand here that I'm taking. It's part of my job. Growing up listening to the radio, it was always like, hey, it's National Pancake Day, so we'll have some pancakes. Like, why do I care about that? And people just make up these holidays.
2: Okay.
1: So I stand against that.
2: Some people have fun with it.
1: I will not be bullied.
2: No fun.
1: I will not have fun with it. I will stand principally against it.
2: Mm-hmm.
1: But it's hard.
2: Yes.
1: Like, it's National Music in Our Schools Month. That's hard to oppose, but this month I am going to oppose it.
2: The whole month?
1: Yeah.
2: You don't want any school to have any music.
1: I love schools. I love music.
2: I know.
1: So, a National Craft Month. I'm not going to do any crafts. National Noodle Month. I'm not doing noodles.
2: Sure.
1: National Peanut Month.
2: Okay.
1: National Sauce Month.
2: Oh, no.
1: No sauces.
2: Like your Alfredo, not Alfredo, Caesar salad.
1: National.
2: You have Caesars.
1: I can't have dressings. National Flower Month. National Frozen Food Month. This is hard. Mm-hmm. And it's National Nutrition Month.
2: Mm.
1: National Umbrella Month. I'm going to be soaked. It's just, I'm telling you. I'm not whining about it. I'm letting you know. Like, this is harder than
2: you have to take
1: think.
2: A stand against all of them? Can't you just take a principal stand against a couple? That's a lot of pressure you're putting on
1: yourself. This is going to be a real... Oh, it's Optimism Month, too. This is going to be a very dark, wet...

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1: 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He's right there.
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You know, if we could see what happens when we pray, we would never cease to pray. So just take a moment, visualize what you're praying about actually coming true, having the faith that it will. 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

0: You know, the most powerful thing you can do for your marriage isn't date night. I think it's prayer. Here's five prayers to speak over your marriage based in Scripture. Ephesians 4:3 is a prayer for unity. Lord, help us walk in unity, not uniformity, aligned in spirit, even when we disagree. Colossians 3:13 is a prayer for forgiveness. Soften our hearts to forgive quickly, as Christ forgave us without keeping score. Genesis 2:25 is a prayer for intimacy. Draw us close, Lord, emotionally, spiritually, and physically. Help us feel safe with each other again. Proverbs 15:1 is a prayer for patience. When tensions rise, help us respond with gentleness, not defensiveness. And finally, Matthew 5:16, a prayer for purpose. Lord, use our marriage as a light for others. Let our love reflect you more.
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1: I like being old. It's fun to be older and be single. You know why? You know why? Because I know the games that the ladies play. I know your games. The girls play hard to get. I see right through it. I'll go walking into a party. I'll think, look at that girl trying to get my attention with that guy. Staring me down with the back of her head. I'll talk to you. Don't panic. I just walked in, take off the heat. I'm amazed at how far you ladies will go to make a man jealous. One girl I used to date is now married. She has 4 kids. I am not coming back. She needs to get on with her life.
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1: Hey, I want to encourage you with Galatians 5:25. It urges you to walk in step with the Spirit. If we live by the Spirit, let us also keep in step with the Spirit. Yeah, this verse reminds us of the importance of aligning our lives with the guidance of the Holy Spirit. As believers, we're called to live in obedience to God's word and to allow the Holy Spirit to lead and empower us in every aspect of our lives. So let Galatians 5:25 be a source of encouragement to remain connected to the Spirit, to walk in His truth, and to experience the abundant life that comes from living in harmony with God's will.

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0: The world is hurting right now. It's no secret. And hurting in so many different ways. And, you know, some days it feels like the brokenness around us is so overwhelming that peace and healing are just impossible. You know, it's in these moments that we can remember God is in the business of making divine exchanges. He always has been. While it doesn't always make sense in the natural, God is faithful to walk with us in our sorrow, our weariness, our mourning, and he exchanges them for his peace, his strength, his rest. It takes faith and trust on our part, but God's goodness always comes through.
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3: Mm-hmm.
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2: if we want it. 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He won't let your foot slip. He's at your right hand. He's with you. He wants to give you peace. He loves you. He values you. Like this blessing, everybody's looking for, whether they say they believe in God or not, you can see we're all looking for this blessing.
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3: And so if you're in a season of winter, don't lose heart and think about, oh my goodness, how are we going to navigate back through fall and through summer? And is it even possible to get through spring? Winter is the season of doing the work so that spring can come again.
4: That's Deborah Folletta describing ways you can navigate the inevitable ups and downs of marriage and relationships. Welcome back to Focus on the Family with Jim Daly. I'm John Fuller.
5: You know, John, last time we covered the different seasons of relationship. Actually, we covered two. We're going to cover the other two today, but spring and summer. And it was such a wonderful insight into how to frame our relationships, whether it's marital or parenting or friend group or those acquaintances at church you might know. It's just a really good way to see how God has created us. You know, it says in the Word that God created us for a relationship. Mm-hmm. It's probably one of the most unnoticed things that we need to concentrate on. I think we concentrate on salvation in Christ and how to live a Spirit-led life. Those are tremendous and important, critically important. But He also built us for a relationship. What about that scripture that says, think more highly of others than yourself? The golden rule. Mm. Wow. Are we applying things there? I think we need to. And Deborah does a wonderful job at helping us better understand it.
4: And she shared from her newest book called Relationship Skills, The Four Seasons That Will Make or Break Your Love Life. We have copies of that here at the ministry. Stop by our website to learn more. And of course, if you missed the previous show, don't fret. We have audio copies here. You can contact us, download our app, and have the programs on the go. And we're also on YouTube.
5: Deborah, welcome back. It's so good to have you.
3: Always good to be with you.
5: You know, it's so fun, and I mean this for the listeners and the viewers. You just bring power-packed information for us. We can all learn so much from what you've written and, you know, what the Lord has shown you. So thank you for that.
3: Well, thank you.
5: It's diligence. I mean, you have to put time into it. Writing a book is not easy for those that haven't done it. Yeah. I mean, it is time-consuming and you want to be thoughtful. So thank you for that effort.
3: Well, it is a privilege.
5: Yeah, it is really good. We left off, like I said, we covered spring and that infatuation stage and then the hot heat of summer. And you mentioned at the end of the program last time just how you're exposing yourself more in every way in that summer heat, you know, emotionally, physically, etc., especially in the context of marriage, obviously. Let's move into fall. Let's get those out of the way, and then we'll come back and cover some more ground. But what is fall about?
3: I always say that in fall, you start seeing things in HD.
5: Okay.
3: All of a sudden, the rose-colored glasses are gone, and now I'm seeing everything in high definition.
5: Can I give an example just to help? Because in my own life, you know, I joke pretty constantly.
3: Yeah.
5: And I think my fall awareness was Jean going, yeah, you're not as funny right now.
3: She used to love your jokes.
5: She used to laugh at everything
3: like, all right,
5: I said.
3: Jim.
5: But that's an example where
3: yeah, exactly.
5: anything too much of anything is fall.
3: Yeah. And we're seeing things through a different filter now. We're seeing things in the details, in the fine details. And sometimes actually we can see too much to the point where everything our partner does and even the things that used to draw us to them are now irritating and annoying. And now we're struggling with some of those differences. A big thing that I talk about through the season of fall is compatibility.
5: Mm-hmm.
3: And all of a sudden, all of your differences are clear. Maybe in spring and in summer, you were focused more on your similarities. And now your differences feel really intense and extreme. And you can have a hard time navigating the season of fall. This is why a lot of people say, well, maybe I married the wrong person in that season of fall when all those struggles start to come up to the surface.
5: Right. It moves into intolerability.
3: Right.
5: Which is very interesting. I think that's where the enemy and our own flesh begins to plant those seeds of doubt, like you said. And I think as we've counseled people here at Focus on the Family, the fall season is when you start thinking, maybe I need a divorce.
3: Right. A lot of people do struggle. And there's different parts of compatibility and different areas where we can find ourselves butting heads, you know, whether it's personality differences, lifestyle differences, culture differences, education differences. We can list so many different areas that can become sticking points. But one way that I like to think of compatibility is not how much do we have in common. Compatibility is more our ability to come together in our differences.
5: Yeah.
3: It's an ability. Compatibility is actually a skill. It's an ability to be able to learn from you and to be able to come together in the areas that we are different, whether it's our financial perspective, whether it's our personality, and learning to see the other person as an asset, as a blessing and a resource rather than a burden.
5: Yeah. So you wrote the book. I'll ask you for an example of how you and John have managed incompatibility.
3: Yeah. Honestly, this is a really clear example in our marriage because even on this conversation of chill to extreme and intensity, he's more chill. I'm more intense. Like, let's change. Let's do this. Let's grow. Let's, you know, and learning that neither of those sides are in and of themselves good for a marriage. It's like the gas and the brakes. You can't just go, go, go, go, go without pulling back and stopping, but you can't just always be on brake and expect your relationship is going to move forward.
5: Yeah.
3: And so finding that balance looks like us learning to see the other person's personality traits as an asset, as a blessing. And also over the years, we've been married for almost 20 years. And I think one of the greatest lessons has been learning to learn from one another.
5: Mm-hmm.
3: Me learning to become more chill and laid back.
5: Yeah.
3: Him learning to become more intentional in our relationship. Learning from each other has really been one of the greatest gifts.
5: You know, Jean and I have talked about that. We both feel like we have melded into better, different people and we've gleaned some of the better attributes from each
3: exactly.
5: other.
3: Exactly.
5: Which is a good thing.
3: It is a very good thing. And to me, that is the goal of the season of fall. It's our ability to come together, to create compatibility, even in our uniqueness and even in our differences.
5: But I would say some of that comes with that grind. You know, you've got to have some adversity to better understand fall, I think. In fact, you said navigating conflict during the fall season is critically important. You named seven areas to be mindful of. I'll list them, but prepare for it. Don't fear conflict. Know your style. Understand before being understood. That's a good one. Empathize. Set boundaries. And then number seven, get to the roots. So why don't you, you don't have to hit them all, but touch on things that are important to you as the writer.
3: Yeah. So here's a really good framework when you're navigating conflict. Start with what the person is feeling. And if you're the one that's sharing, I'm feeling hurt by X. This happened and it really hurt my feelings. If you're the person that's listening, take that in and then try to repeat it to them in a way that shows them that you really listened. what I'm hearing you say is you feel hurt because I didn't call you when I said I would, and you're not feeling like a priority to me.
5: Deborah, for the couples that are tipping into this conversation that are in some trouble, some level of trouble, this quote that you mentioned in the book from Dr. Les Parrott, who's been on the broadcast many times, Les and Leslie, but you quoted him as saying, conflict is the price we pay for a deeper level of intimacy. That's such a great promise for the turbulence you're in.
3: Yeah.
5: But is it true?
3: It is true. It is a price. We can't pretend that conflict doesn't come at a cost. It's uncomfortable. We don't want to navigate through it. It's hard. It takes a lot of energy out of us, but it is an invitation. It is a pathway to deeper intimacy. When you think about the relationships that you have that don't have never had conflict, they're usually pretty surface level relationships, you know? But the ones where we're getting deeper in relationships, the ones that are becoming more significant, we have to navigate through conflict.
5: In that context, for that couple, that promise that we're talking about, how do they see the trees through the forest, though? Because the emotions of the moment is in the fall. I married the wrong person. This is not going anywhere. I'm so frustrated. He does not meet those needs for me. I mean, whatever you can fill it in. How do they stop and go, okay, this is adversity. I heard Deborah talk about it. This is going to be good. It's just so opposite.
3: It is.
5: So
3: it
5: how
3: is.
5: Do you slow down enough to look at it as a positive, and now what do I have to do to get there with my spouse, with my teenager, let's just throw that one in,
3: right, or
5: whomever in my life that I'm having this conflict with? How do you set your mind up to be victorious?
3: Yeah, always begin with the end in mind. You know, even when you're working out and you get to a point where it's painful and difficult and uncomfortable, it's like, well, what's the end goal here? The end goal is deeper relationships, becoming better. And I think a theme that I tell myself over and over again as I'm in the midst of conflict is, what is God revealing that he wants to heal in me? What is God revealing that he wants to heal in me? And when I take that as the ultimate goal, I can receive conflict, I can engage with it, and I can see it as a pathway towards something better.
5: I want to highlight, though, what you said so we don't miss it. In me, not in you.
3: Right.
5: I know what God needs to heal in you. That is not a good place to be, right?
3: Right.
5: Why is that a major roadblock to healing as a couple?
3: Well, first and foremost, it's because you cannot change the other person. You cannot heal them, but you can influence them when you begin to heal, because relationships are like a recipe. And when you change your ingredients, it changes the entire recipe. Mm-hmm.
5: The transparency factor is so critical. And again, I mean, right from the garden, Adam and Eve, we did this. It's in our nature to hide.
3: Yes.
5: We cover up. We blame each other. Why did you do this? Well, the woman you gave me, right?
3: Right.
5: And so how do we avoid the blame game and become more transparent and honest?
3: The thing I love about the season of fall is that there's nowhere left to hide. The leaves have fallen off the trees now, and it's like, there's nowhere left to hide. And you get to a point in your relationship where you have to choose to be fully known, that there are no secrets, that everything is now on the table with my spouse. And that leads to deeper levels of intimacy. You've heard the phrase being fully known so that you can be fully loved. And I think this really matters when it comes to the context of our relationships. And a lot of couples, they don't live like this. There's a lot of places in their life that are kept in the dark, that are kept secret, that they feel ashamed to expose, whether it's things from the past or things in their present. And the goal is creating a safe place so that you can share, so that you can be fully known and connect with your partner in the way that God intended. That was God's intention from the beginning in the garden, is for us to be fully known. And I truly believe we can replicate some of that in our marriages.
4: Mm. It takes good resources to do that, though, and Focus on the Family is here for you. We have so much to help you. Of course, we have Deborah's book that we're talking about today, Relationship Skills, The Four Seasons That Will Make or Break Your Love Life. We've got information about our Hope Restored Marriage Intensives. We've got a marriage assessment. The beginning point would be to call 1-800, the letter A in the word family, or stop by our website. 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
5: Deborah, we saved the worst for last. It's not normally how we say that, but winter. This is where couples are feeling distant and cold toward each other. What are clear signs that we're in winter?
3: Yeah. Winter can come with a really intense feeling that things have frozen over, that there's a lack of love and connection. But they can also come with a more dangerous feeling of apathy. Mm-hmm. And apathy is more dangerous because it's like that subtle frost. It's not very obvious, but it's still deadly. It's still destroying the relationship. Exactly. There was a frost just last week in Pennsylvania, and I had planted a bunch of flowers because it was 80 degrees the week before. And that frost quietly overnight destroyed all of those plants. And it's the same in our relationship. Some people are like, well, there's nothing majorly wrong here. We've been married for 40 years. Everything's fine. But is that what God wants for your relationship? Does God want apathy or does he want connection? And so I think frost sometimes is even more dangerous because it makes us think that everything's okay when really we're far from the point where God wants us to be and how we love each other.
5: Yeah, it's interesting. Even in a winter storm, you know, here in Colorado, we can get 3 feet of snow and everybody hunkers down. My sister used to manage a grocery store out here. She said it's so weird the day before when we get that kind of weather forecast.
3: Oh, yeah.
5: Everybody comes in for guests.
3: They're preparing.
5: What? Toilet paper and milk.
3: Yeah.
5: She said it just flies off the shelf. And it is kind of interesting when bad weather hits, like severe weather, we tend to pull together, a crisis, whatever it might be, something in our marriage. That light frost
3: right.
5: is what kills us.
3: I agree. And so something for us to be on the lookout for. And I also think you just used a really good word, prepare. We all need to be prepared that a winter season will come in our marriage. And not only will it come, it should come. Because winter has positive benefits too. Winter is the season of turning inward, of asking myself where I need to heal and grow and change. God made winter to disinfect the ground. Without winter, we wouldn't be able to have the fruitful gardens and farming that we have in spring. And so winter is really significant because it has a purpose. And so if you're in the season of winter right now, I think the question is, what is the Lord wanting to disinfect, to heal in this relationship? I think winter is a season that every couple will pass through. But the invitation is not to stay in winter. It's a season to be passed through, knowing that if you do the right things, plant the right seeds, prepare the ground, spring can and should come again. And that's the hope that we have, is that even in winter, we know it's not the final season. Seasons are meant to cycle through.
5: I get so excited with spring, especially here in Colorado.
3: Yes.
5: You know, because we come through usually tough winters. Not all of them are tough, but normally they are. And I'm tired of it being, you know, 10 below or zero. And then you get the first warm day and you're going, wow, okay, it's coming. It's around the corner.
3: And what if you appreciate spring even more because you've gone through winter? You know, it's like in your marriage, when things start to turn in the right direction, when you start to treat each other better, when you start to heal, it's like, wow, God is doing something here. And spring can be even better than it was in the early cycles of our relationship.
5: You know, with our Hope Restored, I think thematically we see many, many couples who are just passing through the end of fall or deep in winter. It's just the nature of it. Something is motivating them. And I'm so thankful to those folks who have said, yes, we're going to try. Now, oftentimes we hear, this is our last attempt to save our marriage. That's really common.
3: Yeah.
5: Or they have divorce papers already in hand or signed. I mean, it's amazing. And that program has an 81% save rate based on going back to each couple 2 years later. It's phenomenal.
6: It is.
5: But as a counselor yourself, especially looking at the Christian community, we have the ability to get through winter.
6: Yes.
5: But some are not making it. They're the Donner Party. You know, they're going through Lake Tahoe in 12-foot snow as pioneers, and they get caught. How do we, as Christians particularly, read the weather pattern of our marriage and know what to do instead of walking into the storm that will kill us, kill our relationship?
6: I think the first thing is we need to reframe how we view winter, because for some people, they think it's the end of the journey. It's like, I have to go back through fall, and then I have to go back through summer, and then I have to get to spring again. That feels impossible. But that isn't the journey. The journey is to get through winter in order to reach spring again. And what these couples need to realize is some of the strongest relationships that I have seen have just come out of winter, because they've learned to do things better. They've seen their mistakes. They've healed their wounds. They've went back to their childhood traumas and done the work that had never been done before. And their spring feels better than ever. And so if you're in a season of winter, don't lose heart and think about, oh my goodness, how are we going to navigate back through fall and through summer? And is it even possible to get through spring? Winter is the season of doing the work so that spring can come again. I see it every day. And so do the retreats that you're doing.
5: Yeah.
6: And really what it comes down to is a commitment to healing what I need to heal, because my healing and my health overflows into the life of my relationship. When I think about this, I think of Jesus in Matthew chapter 7, where he says, first remove the plank from your own eye, and then you will see clearly to remove the speck from your brother's eye. And to me, that there is permission to remove the speck from my brother's eye. Sometimes I need to confront you and ask you to change and give you what I'm experiencing and tell you my needs, but not before I do the work in myself, because then I will see clearly to be able to bring you what I need to change and adjust and fix. And so to me, that's the formula for moving out of winter and into spring.
5: And you know, in that overstatement that I would make there, what the Lord is saying is humility.
6: Yeah.
5: You know, remove the plank from your own eye before you go after the smaller thing in your brother's eye. Because
6: right.
5: You're no different than the other guy, buddy.
6: Right.
5: Or your wife, right?
6: And
5: you all fall short.
6: And when there's a plank in your eye, you can't see clearly.
5: Right.
6: When you're unhealed, when you've got wounds, it's really hard to see clearly what the other person needs to change and adjust and heal.
5: Yeah. It's so beautiful in that way, but it does take humility. I remember one time Jean said to me a few years ago, but she said, I love you. I don't like you right now. And I was like, how could you not like me, the extrovert? And it was that intimacy thing, I think, when I get down to it. It was too superficial. She wanted something deeper.
6: Right.
5: Like, I don't know you. And that, I had to really think about that. How do I work on that to be less flippant, deeper emotionally, so she could know me,
6: right?
5: So those are the ways to process that and to do better. You know, I do want to ask you, we've talked about this in the context of human relationship, marriage, friends, family, raising your teens, etc., relationship. All those will stress you in different ways.
6: Yeah.
5: But our relationship with Christ, does this apply in that way too?
6: It seems that it does, doesn't it?
5: I think so.
6: You know, as we enter relationship with Jesus and we're on fire and everything's exciting in the season of spring, you see things through a rose-colored lens and it's growth. You're in God's word every day. And then the intimacy and the depth of summer, right? Just that passion. And then you get to fall where conflict and crisis and trauma, and you start to question and you start to see the incompatibility.
5: Your friend dies of cancer.
6: Something
5: really
6: hard happens.
5: Your child dies of cancer.
6: Right. Your marriage is struggling. You walk through an injustice. There's difficult things that make you question if God is who you thought he was. But I also believe in the same way that conflict leads to deeper intimacy with God. That wrestling invites us to a deeper intimacy with the Lord. And I have seen that to be true in my own life. And it's a beautiful thing. And sometimes we find ourselves in a winter season where we feel apathy. We're not as excited as we used to be. Life has gotten hard and there's so many burdens. And we've kind of just allowed ourselves to slowly drift into that frost season. But the hope is that spring can come again. The hope is that winter is a season to be passed through. We're invited to pass through winter. We're not encouraged to stay.
5: Yeah. Deborah, I need to ask this for the person who is suffering, and it could be anything, but their relationship with the Lord is in a winter place. They may be shaking their fist at the Lord saying, I trusted you. I thought you loved me. Typically, we're experiencing that transactionally. Like, right. Lord, I've done all the right things. Why would this problem, this situation fall upon me? I thought you cared about me and you could keep it from happening. Speak to the soul of that person, because that is the fork in the road for so many.
6: Yeah.
5: That is where they may turn their back on the Lord.
6: Right.
5: Or they go deeper with the Lord. What's the difference? What do you see as a counselor that makes the difference in that moment in a person's life?
6: I think it's our framework, our belief system, our underlying view of God. You know, and even as you're walking through loss and grief and struggle, I always remind myself that nothing is lost in the kingdom of God. Nothing is unjust in the kingdom of God. All will be made right. God has the final say. And in the meantime, his desire is intimacy with us through all of the seasons. If we have intimacy with him through all of the seasons, through all of its hardships, then in the end, we have won. And that's where Jesus says, in this world, you will have trouble. It's a promise, because this world is fallen, but I have overcome the world is also a promise that he will redeem.
5: For yes. I have overcome the world.
6: Yes.
5: I mean, don't just, you know, gloat or be down about
6: be
5: it.
6: Be encouraged.
5: Be encouraged. I've overcome
6: that
5: it.
6: That I have a solution and it is coming. And in the meantime, would you lean into intimacy with him and see what he can do?
5: Deborah, this is so good. Thank you for being with us again. Man, you just always bring such great insights. Thank you for being with
6: us. It's a privilege to be with both of you.
5: Let me turn to the listeners. Deborah's newest book, Relationship Skills, The Four Seasons That Will Make or Break Your Love Life, is super terrific. I can't do it anymore. I mean, it's been energetic, our discussions. I love the content. Deborah has spent much time to put this in writing. It's a good tool, and it will help you recognize the season you're in and the need to grow to a healthier place. That's the point. If you can give a gift of any amount, we'll help you and send you the book as our way of saying thank you for being part of the ministry. If you can't afford it, we want to get it into your hands. We're a Christian ministry. We want to provide that help. We'll trust others. We'll cover the cost of the resource. Please know that Focus is here for you. There's so many helps here at Focus. Mm-hmm. Hope Restored and the book and resources, marriage department, the assessment on your marriage, it's free. You could take that. It'll give you great insight on things you need to work on and those things that you're doing pretty well. Let me give you a quick stat. 110,000 couples Focus was able to help in the last 12 months to help them work their crisis in their marriage. 110,000. Mm-hmm. That's a privilege. And then we have Hope Restored. Let me read you a quick testimonial from one couple. They said, we were at a very hard place. I'd say winter, right, Deborah? Mm-hmm. Ready to separate. And I didn't know how to move forward. The marriage intensive literally restored our hope and gave us tools to move forward. Mm-hmm. That is great. Mm-hmm. And Deborah, let me just again say thank you for being with us. Thank you for the hard work that you do counseling couples to save their marriages, to help them get to a better place. That's an awesome vocation.
6: Thank you so much. Thank you for having me. It's always a privilege.
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0: Your to-do list is long. Kevin and Amy are longer. On laughs, stories, and faith you actually want to hear.
1: It's his work that I do, and I just want to give him praise.
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2: Having things explained for the first time. But you can remember certain things that were explained for the first time, especially when it came to something that was so magical. Oh, like the way trick-or-treating works, for example.
3: You say trick-or-treat, and guess what they do?
2: What?
3: Guess what they do? What? They give you candy.
2: What?
4: Isn't that cool?
2: I go outside right now.
1: Yeah, that's one of those concepts. It doesn't take a lot of selling.
2: Yes.

0: She likes bundt cakes.
1: He likes barbecue.
0: Their common ground keeps it all together.
1: Jesus is the main theme with Kevin and Amy in the morning. On

0: Jeanette's blessing offer there with Lift Me Up. It's Kevin and Amy. It's the House FM. If you want to do something and make a quick little stop with your kids today, this could be really fun and make one of those core memory things happen. It's National Coffee with a Cop Day. It's happening today. Oklahoma City officers are going to be at the McDonald's at 10609 South May Avenue from 7 until 9 a.m., where you can go, you can have conversation, you can ask questions, you can take pictures. Oh, yeah, just grab some coffee and spend a little time connecting with your local police officer. And it's happening this morning from 7 until 9.
1: Made a poor decision yesterday. My wife and I took a walk out in a kind of a wilderness area, very pretty place near our home. And I chose to wear my Birkenstocks, my sandals.
0: Okay.
1: And they are so bad. I love them. They're comfortable. They're really broken in and feel great. But they're so bad about flipping up rocks from the trail up between your foot and the sandal.
0: Oh, yeah. Then you just kind of hold your foot up and you sort of give it a little shake.
1: You try the shake.
0: Yeah.
1: You try the shake. Sometimes that doesn't work. It's wedged in there pretty good.
0: Uh-huh.
1: And then you gotta take your foot out of there. But it's even worse, like if it's Chacos or Tevas or something like that.
0: Yeah.
1: Because now your foot is strapped in.
0: Yes.
1: And that pebble gets really wedged in there. And at some point, do you stick your finger in there between your foot and your sandal? At that point, your foot is sweaty and gross.
0: Yeah. You know, this is another reason why I'm really glad it's starting to get to be cooler weather. You know, I'm grateful for you, for me.
1: Yeah,
0: you know what I mean?
1: Lace those hiking boots up. Not a care.

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You thought this song was over. Your daily path has ups and downs. 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
1: A chance to be able to take your whole family to be able to go see We Are Messengers along with Allison Ide, who's coming to Oklahoma City. Coming up on the 29th, you'll have your chance to win coming up this morning at 7:20 and then again at 8:20. It is going to be a really nice day today. Sunshine, high getting up to around 88, low 60 for this evening. Tomorrow on Thursday, pretty nice day, high 86, low around 59. And looks like it's going to stay beautiful through the rest of the week and on into the weekend. Well, something to build on, to hold on to, and maybe pass on to somebody that you know who needs it. You don't need a new life to find new joy. Sometimes you just need to notice the good that's been quietly sitting inside the life you already have. I've been

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1: Controlling yourself when you feel like you have no control. I've been feeling that way with Cheez-Its.
0: I don't know why. That's not where I expected you to go.
1: I don't know what is going on with me and Cheez-Its lately. And I don't know if you ever get on a kick like this, but lately I feel like I've been craving them. And I would ordinarily I would say, because I've said this before, you know, one of the kids might be craving an orange or something. Like, you know, one of them will say, I'm really craving an orange right now. I'm like, you know what that means? It means your body probably needs whatever is in that orange, okay. You know?
0: Yeah, what is it in the Cheez-It, I wonder, that your body is lacking?
1: Nothing. Like, we shouldn't ever eat these. And I know this. And so I'm over in the kitchen and I'm pouring some onto a little napkin. And my husband, Lloyd, he's kind of walking by. And he's like, are you seriously counting the squares of Cheez-Its onto your napkin? Mm-hmm. And I'm like, well, yeah, because it's easy to overeat. And just so you know, I think it's like 21 or 22 crackers is one serving. So,
0: is that what it says on the box?
1: That's what it says on the box. Yeah. So I tried to get just that many.
0: Has anybody ever in the history of Cheez-Its eaten just 20 or 21 Cheez-Its? I don't know that it's even doable. And you know why
1: it's difficult.
0: The serving size is so small is because that's what the nutritional information is based on.
1: Right.
0: You know, and so if they make this impossibly small number, then it's going to look healthier than it really is.
1: Right.
0: But then when you sit down to eat,
1: uh-huh,
0: it's a little difficult to eat just 20.
1: It's true.

0: The House FM. It's Kevin and Amy. And coming up this Saturday, it's Faith Family and Fall Fest at the House Ponca City Studios. Oh, it's going to be such a blast. 10 until 2. Hope you can bring the whole family. We've got a petting zoo from New Life Trails that's going to be there. Food trucks, a bounce house. We've got a color run. Oh, it's just going to be so much fun making memories with your family. You can find out more. 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
1: Woke up this morning before my alarm feeling inadequate. Feeling like there was space between God and myself.
0: Oh.
1: And it was almost a panic.
0: Yeah.
1: Like God's done with me. And I don't know if I had been dreaming something. I do know that sometimes when I'm between sleep and wakefulness, you know, you're kind of in an area of sort of semi-consciousness that I find for myself, that's sometimes when the enemy likes to speak into my consciousness.
0: Yeah. You're feeling a bit droggy too.
1: But so I was so unsettled by it. And I got up early and I was walking around the house and I was trying to pray, but even my prayer felt like it fell short.
0: Mm. Oh my goodness.
1: And it was the hardest thing.
0: I was just thinking about, as you're saying that, I'm thinking, yeah, I've felt this way. I mean, maybe even, if we could even say daily, maybe there's a little tinge of that type of feeling that can happen daily. Nothing tests our trust the way fear does. I feel this, especially when we kind of forget, or maybe we're just not feeling it at the moment, but we forget that God is with us and he's more powerful than our enemy than ever. Because I feel like that's kind of what Satan will do, right? He takes things that maybe are already maybe a bit of an insecurity of ours.
1: Yeah.
0: And then he amplifies it. It's like he puts a spotlight on it.
1: To me, it's like when you put sweetener in tea and it all falls to the bottom. It's like sometimes I feel like my emotions, my fear, my insecurity, it kind of falls to the bottom and then I feel okay. But then the enemy kind of comes in and then stirs it up again.
0: Yeah.
1: If that makes sense.
0: So if you're feeling this way, remember today that while our adversary is quite vicious, he is by no means victorious. Yes. So we can sometimes feel afraid. We don't have to live that way. And even more importantly, remember that fear doesn't have to pull us away from trusting God. Fear can actually be this catalyst to helping us choose to trust God more than ever.
1: Mm-hmm.

0: If you're looking for something positive to fill the silence,
1: they're there. Like, these people are here.
0: Welcome home.
1: To walk with me and to be my family.
0: This is Faith, Family, Fun.
1: I never expected like this.
0: On the House FM.

The House FM. It's Kevin and Amy. Coming up this morning, your chance to be able to win an experience for the whole family to go see We're Messengers along with Allison Hyde, who's coming to OKC here on the 29th of this month. Oh, it's going to be such a blast. You'll have a chance to win. It's 720. Right now, it's Jamie McDonald with Desperate.

0: 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It's Kevin and Amy. If you're listening at 7:20 and again at 8:20 this morning, you may be on your way with the whole family to see We Are Messengers and Allison Ide, who's coming to OKC on the 29th. 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
1: Read this morning that people start to dread the time change days and days in advance, which I don't quite understand, because I never know when the time is going to change until like the Friday before that weekend when we actually do the time change. But it's several days now until we fall back. This just seems to be a lot of drama. Nobody loves this system, and yet it will not die.
0: Well, I have to admit, it does give me a bit of anxiety, just knowing the day, making sure I've got the day right. You wake up the next day, you're wondering, am I on time? Am I late? What am I doing? You know? And then I ended up just looking while we're sitting here. And I was like, who can we talk to about this? Because I feel like every year I think about, like, who's responsible for this? And I don't really ever know. And I kind of wonder if that might be the problem, that nobody really knows. Because, like, I feel like we all agree that we would like to cut this thing out and just, let's just leave the time alone. But then I said, so I Googled who's responsible for time change. Do you know who's responsible? I didn't either. The U.S. Department of Transportation, it says. DOT is responsible for overseeing the time zones.
1: Wait, are they the same ones that run the DMV?
0: Maybe we didn't know who was responsible for this, so we didn't know who to ask to try to get this changed. So we need to go get a ticket. We got to wait in the waiting room and wait for our ticket number to be called. So this might be a while.

0: Before you scroll the headlines or spill the coffee, start with something good. Woo! That kind of good news. Kevin and Amy are here with Faith, Family, and Fun every morning.
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0: It's Kevin and Amy at the House FM.
1: Heard about something so much fun that's going on this morning. It's National Coffee with a Cop Day. Yes, and so today you can meet one of our Oklahoma City officers at McDonald's. Yeah, they're going to be at 10609 South May Avenue starting at 7 o'clock this morning. They'll be there until 9 o'clock. If you wanted, you could take the kids by before school. It's basically coffee and conversation. Yeah, I just thought that's really cool. Like open for questions or just simply drop by just to say hello. So much fun. If you're looking for it, it's 10609 South May Avenue. They'll be there until 9 o'clock. God.

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2: There's lots of decorations everywhere for fall. And there's one neighborhood that really got into it. Looked like they got this whole get up from Costco or Sam's, Lowe's, where they have this whole, what looks like a band, but it's a creepy band.
1: It's like a creepy Chuck E. Cheese animatronic band.
2: a little like that, where the skeleton, he's playing a guitar, you know. It just looks really creepy. But as neighborhood kids go by, you can request a song and the band will play the song for you. There's a little girl, she was going by. Looks like she's about 7. Mm-hmm. She wanted to request the song, "I Have Decided to Follow Jesus." And so the band, in all their creepiness, they got to work. She's loving it. She's got a big smile on her face.
1: Okay, it looks a little weird, but couldn't all of our neighborhood creepy yard displays use a little bit of Jesus?
2: Absolutely.
1: I think so.

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1: 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Goodbye, Elevation Nights, singing the songs you know about the God you love. 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
1: Well, it is going to be a nice day today. Yeah, it looks like pretty sunshine all day long. High getting up to around 90, low 60 for this evening. Very similar for tomorrow. High 88, low 59, and pretty much sunshine through the rest of the weekend, even into the weekend. Well, something to build on, to hang on to, and take with you as you go through your day. Just know this, that maybe peace isn't getting everything settled. Maybe it's knowing who you're standing with while things are unsettled.

0: When you spend an hour working on your hair, only to have the wind erase it in 6 seconds.
1: We're here to put a smile back on your face.
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1: As we're leading up to, you're thinking about doing some shopping. It stresses me out a little bit, I have to admit. But I've got a sister-in-law who, she loves this stuff. Like, she loves
0: like the
1: shopping.
0: Like the Black Friday shopping after Thanksgiving.
1: And, yes, specifically that day. She's the type that she's taken camp chairs and pillows and has camped outside department stores.
0: Got a good friend that does this.
1: And she's amazing. I've got to say, when she comes back, like, I'm blown away. But there's a lot of people now talking about the fact that, you know, most homes, like, people have big TVs now. And I saw where there's a lot of people calling for putting groceries on sale. Instead of,
0: look, we've already got the big screens, all right? You're asking $7 a pound for chuck roast. Do something about that.
1: Yes, yes.

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1: We are going. That's the message that you're going to be calling the people you love today when you win. Yes. Hi. Oh, my goodness. Can you imagine being able to call up your family and say, hey, you know that concert we were talking about? Well, we're going. It's to We Are Messengers. And it's We Are Messengers along with Allison Ide, who's coming to OKC October 29th. Oh, this is going to be such a great time and a chance to take everybody you love with you. All you have to do is be caller 8 right now at 855-320-SHOW. That's 855-320-7444.

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1: I feel like every summer I set a goal, and then around this time of year, I start to think, oh, never really did that. Mm. And if you can identify with that at all, this year was going to be the year of the brisket. I like to use my smoker, and brisket is just one of those things, a little more complicated than a pork shoulder, you know, pulled pork or something like that. This was the year. This was the year I was going to figure it out. I'd watched all the YouTube videos. I'm ready.
0: Mm-hmm. Yum.
1: And then I went to the supermarket and priced a brisket, a full brisket. It's huge. And it's like over $70.
0: Whoa. How many people does it feed?
1: A few. Okay. I mean, it's a few, and it's enough meat that you can put back and, you know,
0: make sandwiches later.
1: Sure, and all of that.
0: Yeah.
1: But it was that initial investment. And as I'm sitting there and I'm contemplating it, something, it almost spoke to me. It was something I saw out of the corner of my eye. There in the meat cooler, these cylindrical wrapped pieces of meat.
0: What was that?
1: It was bologna. Did you know they sell bologna and they call it a chub? It's about, I think it's 5 pounds. So 5 pounds of just a big 5 pound chunk of bologna.
0: Okay. Yeah.
1: And so it's been the summer of bologna.
0: Nobody really knows what's in that. You know what I mean?
1: No, it was smoky and delicious, Amy. Smoky and delicious.
0: Yeah, that's all we need to know.
2: Making well with my soul. Don't let me face this loneliness alone. Making well with my soul. I need a peace that only heaven knows.

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1: I've never seen a morning the sun forgot to rise, in every single detail, you're faithful every time.

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1: Feel so bad sometimes for what I watch my kids have to go through. One of the things, for example, is when they have to go through like dental stuff. We've got one daughter, Della, she's had braces for, it feels like 20 years, but it's only been a couple of years, but it feels like it's been forever. And just watching the maintenance of keeping braces up, all the rubber bands. I can't tell you how many times every morning I step on rubber bands.
0: They're a part of your life until you get kids get out of their braces. I used to have braces. I know.
1: Yes.
0: A lot of work.
1: And now our daughter Maggie, she has something that's kind of like a braces alternative. It's like these retainer things, and you have these little buttons that have been kind of semi-permanently put on her teeth where she can connect rubber bands. But it's a mess, you know. It's like if she wants to just eat some Cheez-Its for a snack, for example, she has to take out the retainers, all the rubber bands. She has her snack, and now she's got to go brush her teeth, and she's got to clean the retainers really well, and then she can put them back in. And I'm just thinking, that's so much work that maybe if I had to do that, I would probably snack less. You know, like there might be, okay. We might be onto something.
0: Okay, so you're looking at it as a diet aid. Kind of like Ozempic was made for diabetics.
1: Uh-huh.
0: But then people found out you could lose weight, and now it's a huge weight loss drug.
1: Sure.
0: Maybe these sort of retainers
1: yeah.
0: could be the next weight loss craze.
1: We could be onto something here.

0: What's your love?
1: Hi, thanks for listening. 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
2: I think sometimes we fall into this idea that it's our actions, what we do or don't do, that kind of guide our lives. You know, I got to make the right choice here. We got to do the right thing. But Craig Rochelle said, our life is always moving in the direction of our strongest thoughts, and that most of life's battles are won or lost in the mind. And I really think that's worth considering.
1: Yeah. Have you ever had just kind of a negative thought kind of eat you up? You know, thinking about it too, being transformed by thinking in new ways, or just like changing the way you're thinking, isn't some new age form of mind control either, right? It's biblical.
2: It is.
1: And it's fitting with how God wired our brains. So when we gain new perspectives, and how do you do that? Well, God's word, you know, the Bible encourages this process, which makes complete sense, doesn't it?
2: Yeah, it does. And that's why we're so glad you're here today. Just letting the lyrics of these songs direct your thoughts and remind you about Jesus and who you are in his eyes.

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1: Coming up October 29th in OKC, it's We Are Messengers and Allison Ide. Oh, it's going to be such a great time. We would love to be able to see you go. Hi, who's this?
2: Trisha.
1: Well, hey there, Trisha. You are the right caller.
2: All right.
1: What are you doing today?
2: Whenever you said you're going to be the right caller, I told myself, I said, yes, I am going to be telling everybody today.
1: And look at that. We're so excited you got in. What are you doing today?
2: I'm getting the kids ready for school and then headed to work.
1: Well, what do you do for work, Trisha?
2: I do home health. I'm a registered nurse.
1: Now, I have a daughter that's in college. She's going for sonography. Nursing is such a big and wide career. If there's somebody might be listening to you right now and they're trying to figure out what to do, how to do it, or if they should even do this kind of career, what kind of advice could you maybe offer them?
2: It is very rewarding. It can be stressful, but go for it, because if you have the heart for it, it can be so wonderful. There are moments that are very overwhelming, especially during like the COVID season and all of that. That time was very hard working through that, but looking back, it was so rewarding to be there. And I worked in a nursing home during that time, and they couldn't see their families, and so that was very hard. But we got through it, and we were there for them, even though their families couldn't be.

0: Boy, that is so interesting. I'm so glad you shared that. And Tricia, we couldn't be happier that you would be the one to win this morning. So congratulations.
1: Thank you so much.

0: 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You thought this song was over.
1: If you have a hard time with taking that time to have some self-care in your life, it might be because of this. This is one of the big things for me. Believing that you aren't worthy of that love and tenderness from yourself. Maybe when you look inward, you only see all the ways that you don't measure up. Here's the good news for you. God looks at you as well inside. He can see everything. He knows everything. And he sees his child deserving of love and grace and all good things. Just like it says in the Bible, God chooses to dwell in you. And that means you are worthy and adored just as you are.

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2: Well, it is going to be a really nice day all day long today. High getting up to around 90, low 60 for this evening, nothing but sunshine. Similar day for tomorrow, high 88, low 59, and staying really beautiful all week long and on into the weekend too. Oh, right now, something to build on to just take with you through your day today. You know, God has already been faithful in chapters you once thought would ruin the whole story. Don't forget that when today's chapter gets difficult.
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1: There's a woman who went for a jog. She took her dogs with her.
0: Dogs, plural?
1: Yes, she had two dogs. That they were runners too.
0: I'm always amazed when I see that.
1: Me
0: that
1: too.
0: Takes a lot of coordination.
1: It really does. But then, on top of the dogs running with her, about a quarter of a mile through the run, she turned around and she saw that her goats were following her.
2: You're already kidding me.
1: There they are.
2: Okay, I'm running with goats. It's fine. Everything's fine. I know. We're all running. It's fine. They're still with us. You're doing really well. Keep going. Cars are slowly going around us.
1: Yeah.
0: It's a sight you don't see every day.

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1: As promised, another chance to be able to go with your whole family or group of friends to We Are Messengers and Allison Hyde, who's coming to town in OKC October 29th. Oh, it's going to be such a blast, and it's so easy to win. Right now, be caller number 8 at 855-320-SHOW. 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
1: Hi, thanks for listening. 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
2: Woke up this morning before my alarm feeling inadequate. Feeling like there was space between God and myself.
1: Oh.
2: And it was almost a panic.
1: Yeah.
2: Like God's done with me.
1: Mm.
2: And I don't know if I had been dreaming something. I do know that sometimes when I'm between sleep and wakefulness, you know, you're kind of in an area of sort of semi-consciousness that I find for myself, that's sometimes when the enemy likes to speak into my consciousness.
1: Yeah, you're feeling a bit droggy too.
2: But so I was so unsettled by it. And I got up early and I was walking around the house and I was trying to pray, but even my prayer felt like it fell short.
1: Mm. Oh my goodness.
2: And it was the hardest thing.
1: I was just thinking about, as you're saying that, I'm thinking, yeah, I've felt this way. I mean, maybe even, if we could even say daily, maybe there's a little tinge, tinge of that type of feeling that can happen daily. Nothing tests our trust the way fear does. I feel this, especially when we kind of forget, or maybe we're just not feeling it at the moment, but we forget that God is with us and he's more powerful than our enemy than ever. Because I feel like that's kind of what Satan will do, right? He takes things that maybe are already maybe a bit of an insecurity of ours.
2: Yeah.
1: And then he amplifies it. It's like he puts a spotlight on it.
2: To me, it's like when you put sweetener in tea and it all falls to the bottom. It's like sometimes I feel like my emotions, my fear, my insecurity, it kind of falls to the bottom and then I feel okay. But then the enemy kind of comes in and stirs it up again.
1: Yeah.
2: If that makes sense.
1: So if you're feeling this way, remember today that while our adversary is quite vicious, he is by no means victorious.
2: Yes.
1: So we can sometimes feel afraid. We don't have to live that way. And even more importantly, remember that fear doesn't have to pull us away from trusting God. Fear can actually be this catalyst to helping us choose to trust God more than ever.
2: Mm-hmm.

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1: You're usually one or the other. You either have a green thumb or you've got the black thumb. I'm afraid I might have the black one.
0: Okay. Yeah. You don't think you're in that middle area anywhere?
1: I don't know. It's a slow death every time. And it's so frustrating. I got some mums.
0: Yeah.
1: And I love them. You know, for the season, I did the orange, the yellow, and the purple. And they just look so beautiful. And they were at their prime beautifulness at the Lowe's garden section. As soon, I promise you, it's almost like the ride to my house, they were becoming sad. And I don't know if that's a fact, but...
0: I wonder, when you picked them out, you put them in your car, you headed to checkout.
1: Yeah, they were moaning.
0: I wonder if all the other mums were looking and going, no!
1: They were.
0: Those ones were looking back and, help me!

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1: I'm ready to go.
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1: Just want to say thank you. Thank you to the friend, to the family member who let me talk about the same situation roughly around 672 times until I finally got over it. If you've ever been that friend, or you know somebody who has been that for you, or friend or family member, and you've just talked this thing into the ground, but because you were able to talk it into the ground, you finally were able to get through it, and that person was so patient with you.
0: And this may not be everybody, but I'm that person that talks something into the ground. I'm a talker. It's like I can't process unless I'm talking. And so the fact that I have people in my life who never said to me, "Oh, grow up," or "Get over it." The fact that they were patient and listened, and even though they may have been grinding their teeth, I probably need to send out some thank you cards today.
1: Yeah.
0: Honestly.

0: pumpkin spice? Optional.
1: A lot of people don't like it, but I think it's delicious.
0: Kevin and Amy, essential.
2: Oh, yeah.
0: Start your morning with faith, family, fun, The House FM.

0: That's Jamie McDonald there with Left It in the River with Kevin and Amy. It's the House FM. Oh my goodness. We Are Messengers, and Allison Ide is going to be coming to OKC coming up on the 29th. You have a chance to be able to go with your whole family. Hi, what's your name?
1: Sorry to bother
2: you. Hold on just a second.
1: Wait. Is there an urgent care nearby or something?
2: On May and 119th.
1: How far away is that?
2: Just go over that way one way and go up a little bit.
1: Yeah.
2: Okay, sorry.
0: Oh, that's okay. It sounds like you're helping somebody get some help.
2: Yeah, he needed an urgent care.
0: Oh, my goodness. Well, you were in the right spot at the right time.
2: I guess so.
0: What's your name?
2: Sandra.
0: Sandra, you are the right caller.
2: Yes. My kids will be so excited.
0: Oh, Sandra, this is so great. Now, who all are your kids?
2: I'm raising my great-niece and nephew.
0: Oh, my goodness. Okay, you're raising your great-niece and nephew.
2: Yeah. I've had them since they were four, and so they're sophomores in high school now.
0: Oh, my goodness. So they're twins.
2: For a while. Yes, they are.
0: Okay. And what do you love so much about this age, being a sophomore in high school? What do you love so much? I've got a daughter that's a sophomore this year, too.
2: Oh, just that they're ready to learn more. They're doing so much better in school this year, and they're just ready to learn, and they love to serve the Lord. They love going to church. They didn't have that when they were with their mom, and they absolutely love going to church. And I just, you know, they're just good kids.
0: What's one thing that you're really looking forward to for them?
2: That they just grow up in the Lord and serve Him more than anything. That they want to just do the right thing for the Lord every day.
0: Oh boy, they don't even know it as much as they will when they get older, but they're so fortunate to have you, Sandra, to be able to raise them. Yeah. Oh my goodness. And you guys are going to have such a great memory to make together at We Are Messengers. So congratulations.
2: Oh, well, thank you so much. They'll be so excited. They're already at school, so they're not with me right now. They'll be excited.
0: What a great after school surprise to give them.
2: Yes. I can't wait.

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1: Something to build on. You know, every morning you have two choices when you get up. You can continue to sleep with your dreams, or you can get up and chase them.
2: Hands up!

0: 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It's the House FM with Kevin and Amy.
1: I think sometimes we fall into this idea that it's our actions, what we do or don't do, that kind of guide our lives. You know, I got to make the right choice here. We got to do the right thing. But Craig Rochelle said, our life is always moving in the direction of our strongest thoughts, and that most of life's battles are won or lost in the mind. And I really think that's worth considering.
0: Yeah, have you ever had just kind of a negative thought kind of eat you up? You know, thinking about it too, being transformed by thinking in new ways, or just like changing the way you're thinking, isn't some new age form of mind control either, right? It's biblical.
1: It is.
0: And it's fitting with how God wired our brains. So when we gain new perspectives, and how do you do that? Well, God's word, you know, the Bible encourages this process, which makes complete sense, doesn't it?
1: Yeah, it does. And that's why we're so glad you're here today. Just letting the lyrics of these songs direct your thoughts and remind you about Jesus and who you are in his eyes.

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1: Imagine for just a moment all of your weaknesses. And maybe a couple of them come to mind just immediately. And imagine that God is using those weaknesses that you find weaknesses, right? But he's using them for something bigger than you know. Recently, I saw Nick Vujicic. He's the guy, he doesn't have any arms or legs.
0: Right.
1: He's a motivational speaker. What? How did this guy become a motivational speaker? Yeah, he is. And he travels around talking. But, you know, you may not know this about him, but when he was 10 years old, he actually tried to take his own life.
2: And in 6 inches of water in my bathtub, I pretended that I'm just going to soak in there for a little bit for my back pain. And I was trying to drown myself. And as I was trying to inhale water, I was choking. And the thought of what that would leave for my parents actually stopped me. And by the mercy of God, I saw a visual of my mom and dad crying at my grave, wishing that they could have done something more. And that was the reason why I decided to stay. Because you don't know what beautiful things can come from your broken pieces until you give your broken pieces a chance. And so I'm so glad that God stopped me.
1: Oh, when you give your broken pieces a chance.
0: Yeah, you know, I saw a picture once, and I think Nick Vujicic did the picture. If somebody else did it, it seems kind of rude. But, you know, no arms, no legs. And he had drawn in these muscular arms.
1: Hmm.
0: Just a pencil.
1: Yeah.
0: And that's how I see him. God has given him strength and success and a voice far beyond what you would expect from someone in a similar circumstance. And as dramatic as that is, God does that with our weakness too. He takes it and he can actually make it our strength.
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And for Edmond and North Oklahoma City, it's 100.1. 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
2: Having things explained for the first time. But you can remember certain things that were explained for the first time, especially when it came to something that was so magical. Oh, like the way trick-or-treating works, for example.
3: You say trick-or-treat. And guess what they do?
2: What?
3: Guess what they do? What? They give you candy.
2: What?
4: Isn't that cool?
2: Right now.
1: Yeah, that's one of those concepts. It doesn't take a lot of selling.
2: Yes.

0: from naps and they're like,
1: kids yelling, emails piling, traffic mocking you, Kevin and Amy in your ears. It's like someone hit pause on the chaos. The House FM.

0: 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It's the House FM with Kevin and Amy.
1: Made a poor decision yesterday. My wife and I took a walk out in a kind of a wilderness area, very pretty place near our home. And I chose to wear my Birkenstocks, my sandals.
0: Okay.
1: And they are so bad. I love them. They're comfortable. They're really broken in and feel great. But they're so bad about flipping up rocks from the trail up between your foot and the sandal.
0: Oh, yeah. Then you just kind of hold your foot up and you sort of give it a little shake.
1: You try the shake.
0: Yeah.
1: You try the shake. Sometimes that doesn't work. It's wedged in there pretty good.
0: Uh-huh.
1: And then you gotta take your foot out of there. But it's even worse, like if it's Chacos or Tevas or something like that.
0: Yeah.
1: Because now your foot is strapped in.
0: Yes.
1: And that pebble gets really wedged in there. And at some point, do you stick your finger in there between your foot and your sandal? At that point, your foot is sweaty and gross.
0: Yeah. You know, this is another reason why I'm really glad it's starting to get to be cooler weather. You know, I'm grateful for you, for me.
1: Yeah,
0: you know what I mean?
1: Lace those hiking boots up. Not a care in the world.

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1: Feel so bad sometimes for what I watch my kids have to go through. One of the things, for example, is when they have to go through like dental stuff. We've got one daughter, Della, who she's in high school now. She's had braces for, it feels like 20 years, but it's only been a couple of years, but it feels like it's been forever. And just watching the maintenance of keeping braces up, all the rubber bands. I can't tell you how many times every morning I step on rubber bands.
0: Look, they're a part of your life until you get kids get out of their braces. I used to have braces. I know.
1: Yes.
0: A lot of work.
1: And now our daughter Maggie, she has something that's kind of like a braces alternative. It's like these retainer things, and you have these little buttons that have been kind of semi-permanently put on her teeth where she can connect rubber bands. But it's a mess, you know. It's like if she wants to just eat some Cheez-Its for a snack, for example, she has to take out the retainers, all the rubber bands. She has her snack, and now she's got to go brush her teeth, and she's got to clean the retainers really well, and then she can put them back in. And I'm just thinking, that's so much work that maybe if I had to do that, I would probably snack less. You know, like we might be onto something.
0: Okay, so you're looking at it as a diet aid. Kind of like Ozempic was made for diabetics.
1: Uh-huh.
0: But then people found out you could lose weight, and now it's a huge weight loss drug.
1: Sure.
0: Maybe these sort of retainers could be the next weight loss craze.
1: We could be onto something here.
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1: It's more than songs. 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

0: 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I'm Andy.
1: You do this about 9 times a day. Is it hit snooze, yawn, or forget why you walked into a room? 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
2: You do this about 9 times a day. It is yawn. And that's a lot of... I probably should be getting more sleep signals. There's not enough hours in the day, so I have to get up earlier and earlier, and I would love to find out what helps you do it.
3: I actually set my clock a half hour fast, but evidently my cat doesn't think that's good enough, so he wakes me up at 4 o'clock in the morning.
2: From a fellow cat owner, I have to close the door to my bedroom, or he just roots around. Yeah, at about 4 a.m.
3: Our door is closed, so he sits there and taps the door until somebody gets up and lets him out.
2: That's either the best or the worst alarm clock. I'm not quite sure.
3: I'm not sure. If he could set the time right, it'd be great. There was

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1: 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My name's Andy. 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

Elevation Worship is back this fall with Elevation Nights featuring Stephen Furtick. 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

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I want to say thank you so much for listening to my show. And if you ever miss part of it or you want to hear it again or share it with a friend, you can download the entire show and get a daily newsletter with all the good stuff, too, when you go to thegoodnewsshowwithandy.com.

0: feel like the enemy is attacking you? Here's Craig Rochelle.
1: Honestly, it may not be because you're doing something wrong. If you're in spiritual warfare, it's likely because you're doing something right, because our enemy doesn't attack someone that's not a threat. So if you feel like there is opposition, it's not necessarily because you're failing, but it may be because you're fighting for something that matters.
2: Yeah, boy, I like that so much. It takes, sometimes we have guilt that we're constantly fighting these spiritual battles, but I like what he said. If we are constantly fighting, it may be because we're fighting for something that matters.
0: It's worth it. You have someone to protect. You have a kingdom to advance, a battle to win.
2: That's right.

0: Music that helps you find joy in the valleys and peaks in life. 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

0: 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I'm Andy.
1: On average, you yawn 9 times a day. And I feel like my 14-year-old is above average on that. He always seems like he's tired. I don't think he's getting enough sleep. And then it's really hard to get him up in the morning.
2: I have a way that my mother used to wake me up. She would come in every day and say this, and I would get up because I didn't want to hear it again. It was uppity up, up, up, in a really cheery voice.
1: Sounds like you loved it.
2: And I used it on my kids, and they got up every morning, too. And having

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0: 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I'm Andy.
1: You have to get creative waking kids up in the morning, especially during the school year, but they'll never forget it.
2: My father used to come in the morning and sing, my name is Susie, so wake up little Susie. And he would also sing, You Are My Sunshine. And 89 years old, last May, he left us. And when he was not kind of with us, but still with us, and I would call his hospital room, they would pick up the phone and I would sing that to him. You are my sunshine, my only sunshine. And they said that his eyes would kind of open and he would have a little smile on his face. So it kind of went full circle for us because I would then sing to him those songs he sang back to me in the morning. We've got

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1: I hope this story makes you smile today.
0: Olga hadn't seen her 16-year-old son, Benjamin, in nearly 2 days. He has autism. He had wandered away from their Florida home, and now his mom was living every parent's nightmare. Police searched with canine teams, drones in the air, helicopters. Neighbors and volunteers joined in, but still, no Benjamin. So Olga stood in front of cameras and made one more desperate plea for someone to help find her son. But in the middle of the press conference, the sheriff got a phone call. He stopped Olga and told her, they found him. Benjamin was alive and safe. It was a good Samaritan who had seen the search on social media, recognized Benjamin, and helped bring the search to an end. Olga immediately hugged the sheriff, and the first words out of this relieved mom's mouth were, praise the Lord.

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Pam Andy on the House FM. 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It's Saturday, October 10th. 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

0: 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Something to build on. You don't need to know what tomorrow holds when you know who will already be there.
1: And some days you just need a little encouragement. Come on, I don't have to explain that. Mm-hmm. You know exactly what I'm talking
0: about. That's right.
1: We would love to be able to send you a little encouragement right to your device every morning. 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

0: the Lord put me here, and, you know, it's His work that I do. God's not
1: done with you. 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
1: In Jesus' name.
0: If you feel like you're just another face in the crowd, there's a woman who felt that way too. She had been bleeding for 12 years and she saw Jesus in this giant crowd. She thought, if I just get to him, he can help me. So she pushes through and she can't even talk to Jesus, but she brushes up against his cloak by reaching her hand out. And Jesus stops everything. He wanted to see this woman's face and call her daughter. Jesus still notices the quiet reach in a noisy crowd. So you can reach to him on purpose right now with just one honest prayer before you push through the next crowded hour. And don't be afraid to just name what hurts. What do you need healing from today? Say it to him. Let him meet you there.

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0: You are awesome.
1: He spotted smoke rising from a house roof on his day off. So he forced his way in and carried a tiny dog named Benny out of the smoke. Benny got treated and a family got their pet back. So Dylan Harris. 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

0: 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My name's Andy.
1: You hear it over and over again. Win the morning, win the day. But what about the second half of the day? Here's how to win that and level up your life. After lunch, take 2 quiet minutes and name your top 3 distractions. Then just silence one of them for the next hour. Because focus isn't willpower, and I don't have a lot of willpower after noon. It's just removing that easy escape.

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1: 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And for Edmond and North Oklahoma City, it's 100.1. No matter where you are in the OKC Metro, you've got the House FM.

It's Mercy Me on the House FM. I'm Andy. If you think you can do it all on your own, I'm that way too. But I heard this quote about prayer that really stopped me in my tracks recently, that we should act like it depends on us. Yes, I'm good at that. But pray like it depends on God. And a great place to pray whenever you need it, and pray for others too, is to text prayer to 71848 or check out our prayer wall.

0: I wonder, have you ever had so many tabs open that your computer starts to actually slow down? And if you keep on, your computer may eventually just freeze up, shut down.
1: It will.
0: And that's all I have to say about that. I'm not making a larger point. I'm just talking about your computer.
1: But if you were making a larger point.
0: No. I'm not talking about overscheduling, margin of time, mental hygiene, none of that.
1: None of that.
0: Talking about your computer.
1: Yeah.

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0: Hallelujah. Faith, family, fun. 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
1: That was for King and Country on the House FM. I'm Andy. If you like to overcomplicate things, I do the same. Faith is one of those things I overcomplicate. Jesus says it simply, we should have faith like a child. Jasmine texted in and said, can you pray for me, Andy? Because my guinea pig passed away and I have school tests tomorrow. What a beautiful example of faith like a child. Yes, of course. Of course those things matter. And as an adult, I can look at it and think, well, they don't matter. And I should only pray about things that are important. But everything's important. If it's important to you, it's important to God. And he wants to hear about it. When you simply say, hey, God, here's what's going on today. Thank you for helping.

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0: 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I'm Andy.
1: Parenting is like spaghetti. My wife made me a birthday dinner the other day with the kids, and it was spaghetti. My 8-year-old daughter was walking behind me with her giant plate of spaghetti. She loves spaghetti, and she loves extra sauce. She spilled it all down my back, into my pants, onto my seat. There was a moment where I wanted to be upset. But I took a breath and I just sat there. I didn't say anything because I looked at her and just the tears started welling up. She ran to get a towel. My wife helped, of course. My teenage son, Ezra, was sort of helping by saying, "Why did you do that?" And then I had to say, "It's okay. It's okay. It was a mistake." And that's what parenting is like. You have the highest highs and then right next to the lowest lows. And you just roll with the punches, because even if you get a plate of spaghetti down the pants, in the end, it's just spaghetti. It's just stuff. It's just things. The moments together as a family, good, bad, and sometimes ugly, that's what matters. I did.

0: 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Now, on the way this hour, apparently not being a cool parent has been a thing that's been going on for a long time, like 4,000 years long. That's coming up before the end of the hour. But first, if you're a parent, you cannot avoid doing this. I'll share it with you coming up.
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This is the House FM. It's the intersection of amazing life achievement and real life parenting. My name is Chad. Carl is the recent winner of the 2026 Nobel Prize in Philosophy or Medicine. After he got the call that he won the prize, reporters started showing up and interviews started happening. A lot of celebration all at once. A lot, in fact. But definitely too much because he had to pause reporters mid-interview because his kids still needed their lunches packed for school. Which this moment feels like the most parent thing ever, right? Because dad changed neuroscience. Congratulations. But did you pack the ruffles that I like?

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And it's important to remember that the more things change, the more they stay the same. And that's 100% true with our problems. So one may go away, but here comes another one. The good news is that God is with you in the midst of the ever-changing problems. I know.

0: The Bible says we can do all things through Christ. But boy, some days it doesn't feel that way, does it?
1: Mm-hmm. Hi, it's Kevin and Amy here from The Morning Show. Being able to get an encouraging word each day is something that we love to be able to do. Like, for example, it's something like this. Sometimes God changes the situation. Sometimes he changes you inside the situation. But both are answers.
0: Oh, I love that. It's called Something to Build On, and it's just a little encouragement delivered right to your device every morning just when you need it. 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

This is the House FM. Now, you may be new to parenting, or you've been parenting for a long time, but there is one thread that remains the same in the midst of all parenting, is that you're probably not going to be seen as cool to your kids. In fact, this is traceable back at least 4,000 years. They recently discovered this stone tablet. Not talking about like one you plug in and charge. I'm talking about a tablet that some child 4,000 years ago etched. And what he said in his etching was basically that his mom was making him uncool by the clothes that she was making him. He wasn't happy with his threads. And probably that's all they were. An unfashionable burlap sack.

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0: 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And mixed martial arts is exactly what we do. 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

listener supported the House FM. Now, just because you know a thing doesn't mean that everybody else knows that same thing. My name is Chad. For example, when our oldest daughter was 4 or 5, we gave her a sparkler around 4th of July. And before we gave it to her, we told her not to touch the sparkles because they would burn her, which made sense. We thought, until the sparkler went out and there was that orange glowing piece of metal that we didn't tell her not to touch. We didn't even think to say anything because we knew that would be hot because it was

what was causing the sparkles. She did not, and so she touched it and burned her fingers. Not bad, but burned them nonetheless. And since then, it's just been a reminder to my wife and I that just because we know a thing doesn't mean they know a thing and doesn't mean they completely understand what we're trying to tell them at all times. Communication is hard, but it's worth working on all the time.

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0: 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I got you, Lord, I'm so blessed. 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

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And then I see that comment in the comment section. 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

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Now, it's not a fun part of life, but it is a big part of life, and that is trying something we've failed at again and again and again and again.

0: actually look nice today. 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
1: Oh,
0: you actually look nice today.
1: Uh-huh.
0: Why the actually?
1: So my other days were just practice rounds?
0: See, I'm no linguist. I can't tell you how the actually changes the sentiment, but it feels like it does, doesn't it?
1: I mean, I wouldn't turn it down. Regardless, it's still a compliment. I would just take it. I would just take the compliment.
0: Okay.
1: Try to receive it.
0: I just feel like it's been qualified in a way that I'm not comfortable with. No.

0: 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That's love at full volume.
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Now, it's going to feel like a moment of get off my lawn. My name is Chad. How difficult it is to order a coffee anymore. There are so many variations, so many levels that I just don't know. And I don't have the energy. I really don't. To learn all the differences. I know, I told you. It feels like a moment of get off my lawn. I just want a coffee with two creams and two sugars.

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0: 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Now, most of us know the difference between a million and a billion. My name is Chad. I heard recently that the owner of Nike donated $1 billion to the University of Oregon. That's a lot of money, like a lot more than a million. But you always know that it's more than a million because they tell you every single time it's a billion with a capital B. Thanks, because I was picturing a lowercase b.
1: The liar's whispering again. And lately it's been sounding like the truth.

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The more things change, the more they stay the same. Lego, still one of the most popular toys out there. They almost went away a few years ago, but they're back. They're better than ever and more expensive than ever. And they're also in the hottest toys of 2026. Also, honorable mention, Elmo on the list. High five, Elmo. 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
2: I like being old. It's fun to be old and be single. 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You know why? 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I know your games. The girls play hard to get. I see right through it. I'll go walking into a party. I'll think, look at that girl trying to get my attention with that guy. Staring me down with the back of her head. I'll talk to you. Don't panic. I just walked in. Take off the heat. I'm amazed at how far you ladies will go to make a man jealous. One girl I used to date is now married. She has 4 kids. I am not coming back. She needs to get on with her life.
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Hey there, just a big thank you. Thank you for giving. If you're somebody who gives to the station, we could not do this without you. And it is so encouraging. This is a lifeline for so many people to get to hear and sing and think.

0: life. Gen Z is discovering something that they probably never had before. And honestly, if you think about it, maybe it's been a long time since you and I have had it too. They're calling it silent walking, where you leave your phone at home, so you're not listening to the app, even to the station, which I'll allow so you can try it. No podcast, no nothing like that. And this one Gen Zer said, I started doing it, and at first, I had a lot of anxiety. The first 2 minutes were mayhem. And then all of a sudden, she said, you start to hear yourself. And I think more importantly, if you ever read in the Bible the way that God spoke to so many people, it was just in those quiet whispers. You might hear God more, too.
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1: Sometimes we like to just sit on the old front porch and talk about days gone by the way it used to be.
2: Sure.
1: I was thinking about all the urgent cares we have now.
2: Yes.
1: Urgent care, urgent. Oh, let's go to urgent care. You're not feeling good? Let's go to urgent care.
2: Everywhere.
1: Yeah, like, yes. You know, I feel like when we were kids.
2: Uh-huh.
1: Tell you what urgent care was. You know what it was.
2: I do.
1: It was Gatorade or
2: ginger ale.
1: Or ginger ale.
2: Ginger ale. Chicken
1: or 7-Up.
2: Yeah.
1: Okay. Saltines.
2: Saltines, yes.
1: Maybe a Flintstone vitamin.
2: Oh, I remember. Yeah, yeah. Yeah.
1: And the Price is Right.
2: Right. Bob Barker was definitely incorporated.
1: That was

0: In our healthcare.
1: So intensely was he tied in with our healthcare.
0: Yes.
1: That to this day, even if it's not Bob, I just happen to see the Price is Right.
0: Right.
1: I literally, I'm not kidding.
0: You get sick through your
1: stomach. I get a hankering for saltines.
0: And ginger ale.
1: What's some ginger ale?

0: turning gray days into something better.
1: You get me through the day with God's love.
2: Don't ever lose hope.
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0: It's Faith, Family, and Fun on the House FM. We are Brant and Sherry.
1: So my wife and I took a trip, and we did two tours, and they're both like little boat tours.
2: Okay.
1: First guy that was leading, I was like, oh, here's this, here's that, here's this other thing. He had a couple canned jokes. You know, it was fine. Yeah. It was fine. Did a good job. Second guy brought the energy. And he's just like, look, folks, I'm going to tell you what's up. I'm like, we're just floating on this thing. It's like, everybody in this town has four bikes on average. You know, I have at least that many. Like, people don't talk about this. Like, he talked about the traffic patterns. He talked about his own stuff. But he brought the effort.
2: Yes, yes.
1: And it was off the cuff. Mm-hmm. You could tell. He was even in the moment. He's like, hey, I see these people to the left of us. Should I honk the horn? It'll freak them out. We're like, yeah, dude. I was like, okay. But at the end, all my point is with this. I tipped him and I'm like, he's a young guy. Like, thanks for bringing the effort, man, to your job. He's like, exactly. I love it. Why not bring effort to stuff? Mm-hmm. And it makes your job better.
2: Yes.
1: This is a thing, like, for me as a believer, I feel like I have to do, no matter what my job is, mm-hmm. I now understand that. I didn't always. I now understand it. Bring your everything as if you're working for the Lord. Bring it all. It actually makes things better.
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Hey there, I'm Brant, along with producer Sherry. It's Faith, Family, and Fun on the House FM. Hey, we care about our listeners here, and we want to pray for you and give others the chance to pray for you as well. 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

0: feel like the enemy is attacking you? Here's Craig Rochelle.
1: Honestly, it may not be because you're doing something wrong. If you're in spiritual warfare, it's likely because you're doing something right, because our enemy doesn't attack someone that's not a threat. So if you feel like there is opposition, it's not necessarily because you're failing, but it may be because you're fighting for something that matters.
2: Yeah, boy, I like that so much. It takes, sometimes we have guilt that we're constantly fighting these spiritual battles. But I like what he said. If we are constantly fighting, it may be because we're fighting for something that matters.
0: It's worth it. You have someone to protect. You have a kingdom to advance, a battle to win.
2: That's right.

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1: It doesn't matter what life throws at you. You can always praise the Lord through the storms of life.
2: What the world couldn't give, no, we can't take away. Sorrow may come, but you can't steal my joy.
0: You can praise with the joy of the Lord here. Faith, family, fun on the House.

0: It's the Brand Hanson Show on the House FM. Thank you so much for listening.
1: Oh, yeah. You can keep things clean and neat and not messy and totally ordered in life. You know you can do that.
2: Mm-hmm. How?
1: You won't get anything done.
2: Okay.
1: There's actually a proverb about that.
2: Mm-hmm.
1: Are you familiar with this?
2: Probably. No.
1: You're not? Sweet.
2: Please don't be that excited about
1: it. Okay. I have noticed something. Sarah has not noticed.
2: Okay.
1: Yeah, it actually says where there are no oxen, the manger is empty. And we can get lost on the agrarian stuff.
2: Right.
1: Very few of us have any oxen.
2: Yeah, oxen laying around.
1: Like one. But anyway, where there are no oxen, the manger is empty, but from the strength of an ox come abundant harvests.
2: Huh.
1: And so there are different translations are like, yeah, you've got a clean, you got a clean stall, really clean.
2: Yeah.
1: Not going to get anything done.
2: Mm-hmm.
1: Like sometimes the mess that's around you. Maybe it's raising kids. Oh, yeah. That could be perfectly clean, couldn't it?
2: Or just relationships.
1: Oh, yeah. Oh, totally.
2: Yeah.
1: Perfectly good. Scrub clean of relationships. Mm-hmm. And scrub clean of all the blessings that come from people.
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Yukon and El Reno are tuned into 88.5. And for Edmond and North Oklahoma City, it's 100.1. 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
1: Off the air, we were having this conversation, and I thought, okay, well, we should talk about this. Sherry's been reading the book of Mark in the Bible and doing something which is really genius, which is looking at Jesus from a character analysis perspective, like you would if you're doing a movie score, not a score, but you know, a script.
2: Yes.
1: Like, who is this character? Mm-hmm. And one of the things that you had just said that I wanted to comment on was how he sees people. Like, there's all these references to he saw them. He saw her. He saw him. He saw. And that isn't something that jumps out at you maybe the first time you read something like
2: no,
1: that.
2: No, the second time I read it, I was like, look at how much he's looking. He's seeing, even if he saw their faith or he saw their hearts or he's just seeing you. And there's so many people like in this culture, I think, that feel unseen.
1: True. And then it's a good reminder to us to see people.
2: Yes, it is. Yes, it is.
1: Like, yeah, all right, enough. I got it. I got me. I got that. Sure, but yeah. Let me take note of the people around me.
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0: Hey, what's up? My name is Brant, and producer Sherry is here too. So you'll notice if you listen to this station, if you're new, like, wait, these songs are about the Lord and hope and stuff. This is different. It is. It is. But if this is all new to you, please know you are so, so welcome here completely. Whatever your background, wherever you are now, we are glad you're here.
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2: I'm looking forward to what I'm really learning.
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0: Hey, I'm Brant, along with producer Sherry, and we are so glad that you are here, too, on the House FM.
1: This is going to be great. We have something here for our caller, who is named Brandon, is on the phone.
2: Something is here, Brandon, that's going to make you very happy.
1: Yes, we have the prize wheel. That's right.
3: All right.
1: Yeah, so it's really cool, and what'll happen is I'll spin it. You can probably hear it there, and it's amazing because there's only two prizes, and it's alternating prizes here on the board. You can't see it, but it's you'll either win $16 million in gift certificates to GameStop, or you will get an inspirational quote about resilience.
2: Oh!
1: One of the two.
3: Wow.
1: You ready for me to spin it?
3: Yeah.
1: You have to say, Brant, spin that wheel.
2: Oh, boy.
3: Brant, spin that wheel.
2: Here we go. All right.
1: All right.
2: Well, what is it?
1: It's from Angela Duckworth, who said, enthusiasm is common, endurance is rare. That's so true. I mean, she didn't say the so true part. It stops at rare. Like she said, enthusiasm is common, endurance is rare. So that's Angela Duckworth.
2: Who is Angela Duckworth?
1: I don't know. I just found this
3: on. Just cut off. I'm still on.
1: Brandon? Brandon?
2: Oh, is he there?
1: He is not. He is flat. But the point was, it was a beautiful. We just got
2: hopefully
1: cut off.
2: Hopefully, he got that quote and that it's resonating
1: very
2: in his mind
1: inspiring.
2: And heart.
1: So, thanks for doing the prize wheel, even if we got cut off.

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1: 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All the heavy lifting is done, and we've got the cream of the crop. It really is amazing grace. Ain't no way, no how. If you're gonna fail me now, oh, hallelujah. So relax and enjoy all your favorites on the House FM.

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2: 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Shouldn't be living.

0: praying.
1: It's Faith, Family, and Fun on the House FM. I am Brant along with producer Sherry.
2: Okay, you may think, hey, I should go viral. I want to go viral for something. No, you don't. No, you know, I heard a marketing expert is Seth Godin. To my knowledge, he's not a believer or anything. He's got a lot of wisdom. But he writes about this. He said, you do not want to go viral.
3: Why?
2: Because it traps you into whatever that post was. Then you have to redo it.
3: Yeah.
2: Again.
3: Yep.
2: And again. And again. And again. And even if you're successful, and now, okay, now I built a platform with that. Now what? It's very difficult to walk away from, but it's a lot of pressure. He's like, people aren't happier. This guy's a marketing guru or whatever. He's like, it doesn't make people happier. It traps you into that thing and you become exaggerated where the audience now shapes you.
3: Like a cartoon almost.
2: Right.
3: Yeah.
2: You can't talk about anything else. You got to just hammer away at that same thing over and over. What's next? What's next? Like, that's nothing about that says I'm happy or I'm flourishing in life. It's the opposite.

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2: And some days you just need a little encouragement. Come on, I don't have to explain that. You know exactly what I'm talking
1: about.
2: That's
1: right.
2: We would love to be able to send you a little encouragement right to your device every morning. 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
2: Have a good day.
1: To soccer practice. To winding down at night. The music here is with you, helping fit faith, family, fun into every part of your day. I got you, Lord, I'm so blessed. 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
1: Tell you what, if you got a friend who comes up with great ideas, you need to support that friend.
2: Mm-hmm.
1: Okay, I came up with an idea for a business. I come up with a lot of business ideas.
2: Yes, you do. A lot of business ideas.
1: One of them is called the fromage cottage. Okay, that literally means French. It means cottage cheese.
2: Yes,
1: all right.
2: Yes.
1: So I thought a bunch of restaurants, like kiosks and malls that are called the fromage cottage,
2: mm-hmm.
1: just with cottage cheeses. Here's another story. Hey, yeah, people laughed. You're still laughing about it. People laughed. Questioned it.
2: Here's
1: a study that says it is the perfect late night snack. Perfect. Cottage cheese should be your snack of choice. You get 30 grams of protein,
2: mm-hmm.
1: and that should help you. Like, it's a perfect. So this is going to catch on.
2: Well,
1: and all the people who mocked my fromage cottage idea are not going to be allowed.
2: I don't know how many people
1: on my private jet.
2: Because
1: Sherry will be, as we're taking off, taxiing. She will be watching us lift off into the air, going, I wish I would not have laughed at that.

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1: For some reason, this strikes me as a little bit funny. I don't know. It's probably not.
2: Okay.
1: But Jesus in the Bible doesn't get angry that often. I mean, his anger is righteous.
2: Yes.
1: Right? He's not a sinner. Mm-hmm. We are. He can sit in judgment.
2: Yes.
1: But one of the times he gets angry is when he heals somebody on the Sabbath, and he actually asks them, is it okay to heal on the Sabbath?
2: Mm-hmm.
1: And he's angry about asking.
2: Mm.
1: Well, why is he angry?
2: I don't know.
1: Like, you should know this.
2: Yeah.
1: Are you kidding me? You're going to put your rules ahead of, like, actually healing people? Mm. You realize, like, this is what we're here for? this is what we do? I just thought it was really interesting. Like, at this, like, you've studied the scriptures, and your takeaway is, no, we'd rather him have a shriveled hand than do something about it. Like, come on, guys.
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0: Hey there, I'm Brant, along with producer Sherry. 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
1: This is such a big deal. I feel like we have to talk about it. And I read this online. A guy was talking. He says, I was at the gym tonight. There are about 8 high school guys in there. The entire 15 minutes I was in there with them, the entire conversation was about Kalshi, DraftKings, and how the entire school is hooked on gambling. Mm. How they get gambling tips from TikTok, what kids are losing the most, who's making the most money from their parents to gamble. How they sneak their parents' identity to get around age limits. Yep. He said, not to sound like the guy looking down on the younger generation, but I had no idea how bad the online gambling situation was. This isn't the first time either. Anytime I'm around high school kids, all they talk about is sports and gambling. These online platforms really have that generation hooked. It's not going to lead to a good outcome, he said. It's already not leading to a good outcome. I just got to tell you, if you're a younger guy listening, for what it's worth, don't do it. It's not respectable. You're not creating anything of value. Even if you made money, even if you're one of the people that actually somehow, and you won't, mm-hmm. but if you actually did, you didn't create anything.
2: Right.
1: The idea is you've got this God-given need to create, add value to people's lives. That does nothing. It actually subtracts.
2: Yeah, it does.
1: So even if you are able to get out of it with a few more dollars, that's not who you want to be.

0: 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Thank you so much for listening.
1: We care about our listeners, and you know what? We want to pray for you and give others the chance to pray for you as well. Our staff gets a notification every time a prayer is posted, and the easy way to do that is to click prayer at the bottom of the House FM app or text the word prayer to 71848. We love praying for you.

0: I wonder, have you ever had so many tabs open that your computer starts to actually slow down?
1: Yes.
0: And if you keep on, your computer may eventually just freeze up, shut down.
1: It will.
0: And that's all I have to say about that. I'm not making a larger point. I'm just talking about your computer.
1: But if you were making a larger point.
0: No. I'm not talking about overscheduling, margin of time, mental hygiene, none of that.
1: None of that.
0: Just talking about your computer.
1: Yeah.

0: football.
1: Touchdown!
0: Pumpkin patches, bonfires. What could be better? Listening to the House FM while you do your fall activities. So when you go to pick out that pumpkin, don't forget, there's encouragement every day on the House FM.

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1: If you ever write a book, and you should go for it. Everybody's got at least one book.
2: Mm-hmm.
1: You need an editor. Editor's really important. My editor gave me the most distressing news, though.
2: What?
1: She gave me my manuscript back, as she said. I'm not making this up. She said there are 400 colons in this book.
2: Okay.
1: The grammatical,
2: yes.
1: The grammatical symbol.
2: Yes.
1: 400? I used 400 colons?
2: Is there a quota or is there an amount that's not okay?
1: No, that seemed a little high. It's only 160 pages.
2: I'll be honest with you. I've never really taken note of colons in books. So I don't know what's acceptable.
1: Most people don't really use them. And I didn't mean to just like
2: throw them all over the
1: single page.
2: Making it rain colons.
1: So she's like, you need to edit some of these colons. I'm like, no, let's just make it a feature. Let's just rename the book.
2: The colon book.
1: Call it 400 colons.

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0: Hey, I'm Brant, along with producer Sherry, and we are so glad that you are here, too, on the House FM.
1: Something I noticed reading the Bible, we were just talking about reading the Gospels. Sherry's been doing it. I've been doing it.
2: Mm-hmm.
1: Something I noticed today for the first time in my life.
2: Mm-hmm.
1: Somebody said something, and then Jesus was amazed.
2: Yeah.
1: You know what I'm talking about?
2: Is that when the centurion said you
1: yes.
2: don't have to?
1: You're amazing. Good grief. I thought I was being all like, I don't know, subtle and mysterious.
2: It's a great scripture.
1: Yes. Yeah. But I was just, to me, it struck me like Jesus was amazed by something. How would I amaze Jesus?
2: Mm-hmm.
1: How was he amazed? But the story Sherry's talking about, this guy who's a Roman,
2: mm-hmm.
1: is, you know, he's got a slave who's dying. He's really important to their household. Mm-hmm. And like Jesus, he sends people to Jesus and then says, you know, when Jesus is on his way, he sends more people like, look, you can do it from there.
2: Yeah.
1: I know you can. You don't even have to come. I don't even deserve to have you come into my house. You can do it from there.
2: Just say it, yeah.
1: You can just do it. And when Jesus heard that, he was amazed. And then the next thing he says is like, I haven't seen faith like this in a long time from you people.
2: Yeah.
1: And then when those guys get back to the house,
2: mm-hmm.
1: person's healed, walking around. And Jesus was amazed because somebody was like, yeah, I know you got this. Huh.
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4: I like being old. It's fun to be older and be single. You know why? Because I know the games that the ladies play. I know your games. The girls play hard to get. I see right through it. I'll go walking into a party. I'll think, look at that girl trying to get my attention with that guy. Staring me down with the back of her head. I'll talk to you. Don't panic. I just walked in, take off the heat. I'm amazed at how far you ladies will go to make a man jealous. One girl I used to date is now married. She has 4 kids. I am not coming back. She needs to get on with her life.
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